0: Are you fake boobs?
1: Might be a little too soon for that. I don't know. I feel like what you would do for Dolly Parton Day would be gather with friends and family and eat and just
0: charity would be the number one. Like that would be the day to go out and do something for your community would be my number one. I was looking for more of the funny aspect, but yeah, the charity would be the thing. It's a Friday this year, and it's, you know, Frostbrood Friday for us, so the likelihood of us doing charity besides giving away duck tickets is minimal, but still I think this should happen. And speaking of Frostbrood Friday, we are doing that every single Friday this year, starting this Friday at Max's Tavern. Two pairs of tickets will go out that door for the game on Saturday against Boise State. So this Friday, 6 to 8 o'clock at Max's, come out and join us for the return of Frostbrood Friday. We're all going to be there. Yeah. Even have people traveling from out of state to be a part of this.
1: Yes, it's going to be a party.
0: It's going to be a freaking rager. The opposite of this song. Here in

0: 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Hello and happy Tuesday to you. And welcome to the Icky Life. I'm your host, Icky, broadcasting from Eugene, Oregon. Happy to be here. Grateful to have you here with me. JP in studio as well. Yesterday, actually the last 2 days, I fell victim to a sentence that no one wants to hear, which is, can you help me move?
1: Too old for that crap.
0: Yeah, well, that's not the case, because unfortunately if family makes that call,
1: I guess
0: to do it.
1: That would be the only exception is for family.
0: And we had to make a move for my dad this weekend, who has left Oregon for the first time in his entire life. He's now living in Washington, up with my sister in Vancouver. But the moving process was a frustrating one, as it always is.
1: Sure.
0: Because I was supposed to drive up there on Sunday afternoon to start helping the initial move in, because we had his house closed and the new one opened the same day. So all had to happen on one day.
1: Okay.
0: So our plan was, hey, we'll just load everything, like what we, the non-essentials, into one van, wait till the next day and do the whole thing. I got up there on Sunday. At the time, I was supposed to be there, and everyone was gone. They had already gotten the work done, but no one bothered to tell me that. So I got up there, and one of the things they packed was the bed I'm supposed to sleep in that night.
1: Oh.
0: So, got there, spent about 30 minutes in Portland, and drove back. Woke up the next morning, drove back to Portland, and helped them with the actual move. It was super fun. Good times.
1: Just a nice little quick trip to Portland nothing.
0: Yeah, for 8 hours of driving for about 6 hours of moving.
1: Did you at least stop somewhere to get something to eat, maybe, that you can't get here? Like maybe stop at the In-N-Out on the highway or something?
0: I don't
1: like
0: do that. Nope. No. While I love In-N-Out, I don't like lines. And that is a guaranteed, like, serious line for the In-N-Out zone. No. And I did make one stop at a place in Wilsonville, because the traffic was so intense. I'm like, screw this, I'm getting off, because Wilsonville is just a traffic trap. And I got myself maybe one of the worst pizzas I've ever eaten in my life.
1: Oh. So just disappointment around.
0: I am kind of a bitch about my pizza, I admit that, but it was like, even when I opened it, because I was in a bit of a rush as well, when I opened it up and looked at it, both me and the bartender both went, oh. And she's like, well, do you want me to remake it? I'm like, I gotta go. So yeah, it was this overly cheesy, kind of burnt situation. Disappointing. So overall, kind of a wash.
1: Yeah, that's a bummer.
0: Good use of a vacation day. But why am I bitching? Who cares? I'm alive. We got the move done.
1: You didn't have to work yesterday.
0: It's a better situation. I did work pretty much throughout the day, because this stupid thing never shuts up, my phone.
1: Okay, fine.
0: But other than that, and I was in communication with you throughout the day as well. But at least I wasn't here.
1: Sure.
0: Physically.
1: Right.
0: So put positives, right? Now, this week, we're getting you qualified for a trip to go to Hawaii, a free trip to Hawaii. And while you're there, you're also going to see a perfect circle. So we're going to get you qualified for that. Listen for those national text codes. Each one not only gets you qualified, but also improves your odds of winning if you stack those up on top of each other, which is a smart call. So listen, wait for those national text codes. Next one's on the way in just a few minutes. First, this is Incubus. It's called Animalia. It's right here on 103.7 KNRQ, where you're listening to the Icky Life.

0: KNRQ, we don't want you missing out on great shows. So while you're at work, not working, check out the...
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0: vindication is what that is. Yes. Those moments where you just you want a cop there so bad. Someone is screwing you over, doing the wrong thing. You're completely innocent.
1: Yes.
0: And they're there at the perfect timing.
1: And I had it yesterday. It was fantastic.
0: Just that karma feeling feels so great. So good for you.
1: I felt seen. It was great.
0: I hope more people get that moment today, because everyone has that. Like, I wish.
1: Yeah, where's a cop when you need one?
0: So, yeah, you got lucky.
1: It was good.
0: You got lucky. Now, hello, happy Tuesday. Thank you for listening to 103.7 KNRQ. I would like to ask you a stupid question.
1: Oh, I'm all about stupid questions. I have stupid answers.
0: Well, I don't think we even need a stupid answer, because the answer is very obvious, and this is a genuinely stupid question, which is, should Congress allowed to be paid during a government shutdown that they caused?
1: Well, obviously not.
0: No, they do.
1: Oh, of course they do.
0: They make $174,000 a year, and that's before they get the kickbacks and all the evil things that they do. So $174,000 is their minimum income.
1: Sure.
0: During the, let's see here, 119 days they had a shutdown recently, they got paid every single day. And we have another one impending on us, and everyone's like, why are we still continuing to pay these people that aren't doing their jobs? If we don't come to work, we don't get paid.
1: True.
0: Why did they?
1: I cannot answer that. That is the question of the year.
0: There is no proper answer to this except for no, they should not get paid.
1: Right.
0: Maybe that will light a fire under their worthless ass to get the job done.
1: I'm with you.
0: So
1: I am in support of your resolution. You have my
0: this is not my resolution. This is something that may become something that we're going to talk about. But unfortunately, the people that have to vote that change into place are the people that are making the bad moves.
1: Yeah, they're not going to be there to make the vote anyway. They're going to be taking that day off.
0: I do not think that they're going to be like, should I vote to kill my income if I don't agree with all these other people? That's not going to happen. But it's cool to think about. Just, you know, the government doing the right thing. It would feel good, right?
1: Right.
0: It's not going to happen, though.

0: I could use a trip to Hawaii right now. How about you?
1: Yeah, sure.
0: Yeah. You've never been? It's been...
1: Never been.
0: I think I was 21 years old the last time I was there, so it's been a minute.
1: It's been a while, sure.
0: Yeah, 22 years. Ah, dang, that starts to think about. Anyway, I want to send someone to Hawaii because we can't win this trip, and we want to give away a free trip to Hawaii. You and a friend, round trip airfare.

0: hotel stay, going to give you $200 cash while you're there. Plus, you're also going to see a perfect circle.
1: Yes.
0: While you're there. So let's get you qualified right now. Listen for those national text codes throughout the week. Each one is a new opportunity to get qualified or improve your odds of winning. Stack those chances up. Get yourself a free trip to Hawaii. So send in the word meet. There's two meets, so be careful here. M-E-E-T, not the you know, the stuff you eat. The actual introduction to people. M-E-E-T to 95819. Why do they keep using words that have more than one meaning? I mean, like wind or wind? Sure, spelled the same way. Do it, but meet. M-E-E-T. Send that word. It'll get you qualified. It's here on 103.7 KNRQ.

0: closer to college football kickoff at Autzen Stadium.
1: Yes.
2: Yes.
0: It's going down this Saturday. I could not be more excited for what's going to come this Saturday. Well, actually, just leading up to it even. The excitement leading up to it is still fun.
1: Sure.
0: Including things like Frostbird Friday, where we're all just going to get together and rage on Friday, 6 to 8 o'clock at Max's on 13th. And we're giving away two pairs of tickets to go to Autzen Stadium on Saturday, see the kickoff against Boise State. Just got to come down and hang out. Be 21 and over. The longer you're there, the better your odds are going to be of winning. That's all we can say on the air legally.
1: Yep.
0: But if you've been there before, A, you know you're going to have a good time, and B, you know exactly what I'm talking about. So looking forward to seeing everyone out at Max's on Friday. Looking forward to being back at Autzen on Saturday. But for now, let's get out of here.
1: Yeah.
0: Continue our week. Tomorrow, we'll continue getting you qualified for that trip to go see a perfect circle in Hawaii. We'll also have more gift cards for Coburg Pizza Company to get you some free pizza or really whatever you want to get
1: cool.
0: from Coburg, because you're going to, anything's going to be good.
1: Yeah.
0: That's just the way they are. But for now, let's get out of here and go enjoy our evenings. Hopefully you do the same.
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1: If you go into any gas station anywhere, you're going to see like the nicotine pouches, and they're either 3 or 6 milligrams. 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

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I say you look so fine that I really want to make you mine. 4, 5, 6, come on and get your kicks. 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

0: 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Dave and
1: 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Are you a Kirkland brand toilet paper household?
2: Yeah, you got to get that Kirkland coochie.
3: But
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1: They have a luxury one.
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1: We get both. 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
1: It's something like that, yeah. It's a slightly different shape. More vertical than it is horizontal.
4: Are you using paper towels, perchance? That is too long.
1: They are exorbitant.
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6: So after news came out last week that Dolly Parton had passed away, of course, there was countless tributes. People decided that they wanted to share some of their personal experiences that they had with Dolly. A lot of performances that she had done over the years, those have been circulating online. And almost all of it has been really remarkably beautiful. I mean, Dolly Parton, universally loved. They're already talking about, like, moving forward with naming the Nashville airport after her.
7: That should be a no-brainer.
6: But there's one tribute that I wanted to share with you guys that I don't know if it hit the mark or not. So you guys know who Vin Diesel is, of course, from Fast and Furious fame. It's been around for a long time.
7: Chronicles of Riddick.
6: I guess that he was a big Dolly Parton fan as well. And he decided that his way of doing a tribute would be a bit of a acapella performance. I didn't know that Vin Diesel was much of a singer.
8: He's a voice actor, so you could assume it would be.
7: Yeah, he's the voice of Groot in Guardians of the Galaxy.
8: Is he attempting to sound like Dolly?
6: Well, he's doing arguably one of her most popular songs.
8: Okay.
6: And I would like for you guys to hear it, and just tell me when to stop.
9: If I should stay, I would only be in your way. So I'll go, but I know I will think of you each step of

0: Now, look, Vin Diesel is a talented guy, clearly. And
1: where's the clap? Where's the clap? Come on.
0: Vin Diesel needs some people around him to tell him no.
1: No, I liked it.
2: Was that for real?
0: That was
1: good.
0: He's very emotional.
1: Honoring the life and the legacy of Dolly Parton in a way
2: like
1: that
2: he completely ruined the legacy.
1: No, he did not.
2: I feel like that was him trying to be a comedian, and I don't like that. It was raw.
1: Raw.
2: I mean, because he didn't use autotune, maybe, but I mean, other
1: it was
2: than that.
1: Emotional.
2: Yeah.
1: From the heart.
2: Was it?
1: I salute you, Vin Diesel. You know,
2: it's like the haunting of Vin Diesel. Play that in graveyards.
1: And Dave, to answer your question, Vin Diesel does not have friends, he has family.
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2: Mahoney, you talked about having a really bad experience flying on Southwest Airlines.
3: I did.
2: That's not shocking, considering how much Southwest has changed everything for the worse as of late. But it is a little bit surprising because Southwest used to be so good.
3: I was flying Southwest almost exclusively for, you know, decades.
2: Yeah.
3: You know, because price, what the value, the people in the sky always great. Yeah, the part of the value. And, you know, since they've changed their policy, beginning at the beginning of 2026, I will say I am less than impressed. I will say I do like the assigned seating, but everything else has gone to garbage.
4: Their prices aren't in competition with anything else. So if I have the ability now to where I'm just going to fly direct through any airline, I'm not like feeling loyal to anyone at the moment.
3: I don't want to have to get a credit card so I can fly with free bags.
4: Right.
3: Like that, so it just feels so like stupid. When it used to, like, mm-hmm. I know how this used to be.
2: Mm-hmm.
3: I did it 1,000 times. Like, we flew with my daughter, and we had to carry a pack and play. And we had a baby seat, a car seat,
2: yep.
3: And several bags. And that was like $200 more on top of what we were already paying, which their prices are just as competitive with American and Delta now. But they are a lower quality service than those two.
2: Well, you're not the only one.
5: I just had a comment about the Southwest thing, how you had the rude experience with your child. Man, I feel you. The last time I was on an airplane, normally I don't even fly except for when it comes to death situations. So this last time I went to Miami, and I have this like little handbag thing that I put around me with my phone case, and it's technically like a wallet. It's just a go-around wallet, but they were trying to count it as a person, trying to tell me I needed to put it in my bag and this and that. And the way that they were talking to me and acting, like, it makes me not want to ever do Southwest again. And they used to be, just like you said, they used to be the best. And I don't know what it is, but they're so rude. And it's already stressful enough dealing with the airport stuff. So I'm sorry you had to deal with that. That's rough.
3: See, for us, when we were flying, they changed their family boarding, which trying to find information online, I looked, searched, trying to find out information, then tried to confirm with their, the people at the gate agents what was going on. Family time is now gone from Southwest, and that's fine. But what they didn't tell you is that you're now, if you have a child under 2 who needs extra time to board, because we were bringing an FAA-approved car seat for my baby onto the plane, that you could board there.
4: So it's under 2 only?
3: It's under 2.
4: Oh, because it used to be 13 and under family boarding.
3: But they've gotten rid of that. Mm. But they didn't tell us that. And we're sitting there holding my cute baby.
2: Mm-hmm.
3: And again, not asking for special treatment or anything else.
4: She looks taller than 2.
3: But you're holding her, you know? And it's like you see me holding a 30-pound car seat.
4: I don't know, man. I felt like people do that at buffets, too. I look over at my stepdaughter. I'm like, hey, man, like you are 12 for the day.
3: <She's> lying.
4: You are 10 for the day, girl.
2: No, they're pretty strict about that on most airlines. Like, if you try to bring a 7-year-old on your lap and be like, no, it's just a giant 1.5-year-old.
4: Show me your ID.
2: Like, well, no, they make you provide a birth certificate. They really do. It's crazy.
3: We have a passport. You know, we got my daughter a passport when she was, 9 months old.
2: She is an international criminal.
3: Very much so. So, I will say this. So the gate agents, at one airport were terrible. They were nice at the other one, and they informed me of the other one's bad behavior. But everybody who was flying around us was so nice to my daughter. Like, that made it better. Like, the people, the humanity made the experience good. There was a grandma and grandpa who were sitting one aisle over from us, and gave my daughter just a random toy that they told us 60 grandchildren.
2: 60?
3: 60 grandchildren. Lord. He's always got little toys. Gave my daughter a little toy.
2: Was that little toy filled with bourbon? Is that why she's so calm on the flight?
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1: Are You Smarter Than a Community College Dropout?
2: Probably not.
3: Chuck has entered the arena to challenge Mahoney in Are You Smarter Than a Community College Dropout? You two are going to be asked the same six questions today. Chuck, anything you'd like to say to Mahoney before he leaves the room and goes to a soundproof space?
4: I'd like to wish my friend good luck.
5: Thank you, Chuck. You sound like a nice man.
3: That is so sweet.
6: I like the way his phone sounds. It's got a nice quality to it. What are you?
3: Are you on a landline?
6: What are you calling on over there, bud?
4: No, it's a cell phone, sir.
3: Well, it's a beautiful sounding cell phone.
6: That is a nice microphone on that phone.
3: Okay. So same six questions. You do have one pass. You can use it whenever you want, and it does count as a correct answer. And I'm not going to give you the right answers until Mahoney comes in and gives his guesses. Question number one for you, Chuck. Oh, actually, before we start, how far did you get in school, just so we know?
4: I have a bachelor's degree, sir.
3: Excellent. Okay, question number one. What does the G stand for in GPS?
4: Global.
3: Question number two. The TV show The Jeffersons was a spinoff from what other show? Is it A, The Brady Bunch, B, Happy Days, C, All in the Family, or D, Good Times?
4: Good Times.
3: Question number three. What food chain started telling customers to avoid the Noid back in 1986?
4: Avoid the Noid. What the hell was the Noid? Do we know?
3: The Noid was
6: a thing.
3: A character.
6: It was a thingy.
3: It was a character, yeah.
6: A thingy thing.
4: I do have a pass, right?
3: You have a pass, yep. You want to use your pass?
4: I'm going to pass.
3: Good, use your pass. Question number four. And closest one is going to get the point on this if no one nails it directly. How many time zones are there in the world?
4: Oh, wow. I think I'm going to go with 13.
3: All right. Question number five. What is the name of the first cloned animal?
4: That was... Crap. That's not the answer.
3: It's not crap.
4: Oh, boy.
3: I'll give you a hint. It was a sheep.
4: Yeah, I know that.
6: Does he still have his pass?
3: No, he used it.
4: No, I just forgot. I don't know. It was a woman's name, I thought.
3: It was. 5 seconds. Just throw out any woman's
6: name. Woman's name.
4: Betsy.
3: A good guess. Question number six. Final question. What is it called when you hit two under par on a golf course hole? Two under par.
4: I don't know that one. Bogey.
3: Okay. We'll invite Mahoney in, see how he stacks up against you today, Chuck.
4: Okay.
3: Take your time, pal.
5: Man, I've been waiting out there.
3: All right, question number one. What does the G stand for in GPS?
5: Oh, I thought you were going to say spot.
3: You wouldn't know that.
6: I thought string.
5: Global.
3: Global is correct. Both you said global. Both you get the point there. Question number two. The TV show The Jeffersons is a spinoff from what other show? Is it A, The Brady Bunch, B, Happy Days, C, All in the Family, or D, Good Times?
5: It's All in the Family.
3: All in the Family is correct for Mahoney. Chuck said Good Times on that one, so Mahoney is leading right now.
5: Moving on up to the east side.
3: Question number three. Which food chain started telling customers to avoid the Noid back in 1986?
5: That would be Domino's.
3: Domino's, correct. Chuck Hughes has passed there, so both are going to get a point on that one. Mahoney is still leading. Closest one is going to get the point on this if no one gets it directly. How many time zones are there in the world?
5: 24?
3: Wow. Yeah, exactly 24.
5: I mean, there's 24 hours on a day.
3: Is that how you equate it? 24 hours out of the day? That means there's 24 time zones?
5: Yeah.
6: What?
3: Why?
5: Because each one's an hour.
6: What is that? How? Huh?
3: It still doesn't make sense to me. I don't know.
5: It makes all the sense.
3: Okay.
6: Does it?
5: Yes.
6: Not to me. Okay. Not to me over here.
3: Neither.
6: Great for us.
3: Look at how happy
6: Mahoney
3: we are.
6: Mahoney made that up.
3: Yeah.
5: Because you're like, you know it's tomorrow already in Australia.
3: No, yeah, we're familiar with how time works.
6: But wait.
3: Would there have to be 24 for 24 hours?
5: Yes. That's how it works.
6: Huh. 24
5: hours. All right, let's keep it going.
6: In a day.
3: Question number five. What was the name of the first cloned animal?
5: Dolly.
3: Dolly the sheep is correct.
6: It's because of the star cycles in Egypt.
5: So, and the reason why they named the first clone sheep Dolly is because it was, they took the cloning part from the mammary gland, if I recall correctly.
3: Final question for you, Mahoney. What is it called when you hit two under par on a golf course hole? Something you've never done.
5: I have.
3: You have not.
5: I have one time.
3: Okay.
5: In my career. That is an eagle.
3: An eagle is correct.
4: Eagle.
3: Yeah. Mahoney, you went 6-for-6. You get the win today. Well done.
5: No pass either.
6: I am looking this up about the hours of the day. Mm-hmm. Mahoney so confidently said that it made us feel stupid, and that's just not right.
3: It's just not true.
5: That's not right.
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1: 33-year-old out of Palm Coast, Florida, has pleaded guilty after exposing himself at a Chick-fil-A drive-thru.
2: Oh, it was not my pleasure to see that, sir.
1: Do they still have to say my pleasure if you whip it out and go blah, blah, blah?
0: Dave and Mahoney.
2: You don't go to the Women's Church of TJ Maxx and just go fapping. You're going straight to hell, sir.
0: Dave at Mahoney.
1: This guy got busted for going into a gas station, demanded cash from the clerk. Interesting that they listed his outfit, though. A tan sun hat, a white medical mask, a light green shirt, some black pants, very stylish, and one glove.
2: There can't be Michael Jacksoning out here with one glove.
1: But especially if you get busted and you're not actually a smooth criminal.
2: All right.
0: And now, this is Dave and Mahoney.
1: Hello, friends, and thank you for joining us on this Wednesday. Got some good news and some bad news to kick things off today. What would you like first there, Mahoney?
3: Dave, why don't we start today's show with some bad news?
1: Yeah, this is not the way that you want to wake up. There was a woman, her name is Krista Edelman. She is out of Richmond, Virginia, and she was sleeping. And she said that she was having a very specific dream while she was sleeping. She thought that she was dreaming that there was a mouse that was trying to crawl into her mouth.
3: It's a weird dream to have. I'm sure some psychologists and psychiatrists would probably have a field day with the meaning behind that.
2: I can look it up.
1: Well, they actually, you can, of course, but you don't have to look it up because it wasn't even really so much a dream.
3: Oh, okay.
1: She reached towards her mouth whenever she did wake up due to this dream, and she realized, oh my goodness, there is something that feels like a mouse trying to crawl into my mouth.
2: I'm going to barf.
3: Oh.
1: It was a bat.
2: A bat.
3: So
1: it was trying to crawl into her mouth while she was sleeping. She said she eventually started screaming.
3: Is that like,
1: and after realizing it was a bat, and then managed to trap the bat under a bucket and got on social media to try to ask, what shall I do here? And do I have rabies now?
2: So, well, I mean, yeah, because the first place you need to go is to Facebook. First place you should always go in an emergency is to Facebook.
1: Log on to Nextdoor.
3: I don't know if a bat was trying to crawl into my mouth while I slept, if I would share that with anyone, because doesn't that mean, like, the bat is, like, your mouth is like a cave?
2: The damp, dark place.
3: Yeah, yeah, just kind of smelly.
1: Dark and damp and stinky.
3: Yeah, it's like you got that nasty sleep breath. That just
2: Well, for those wondering, if you're dreaming about a mouse crawling into your mouth, it usually symbolizes a deep fear of losing control, feeling invaded by minor worries, or struggling to express your true thoughts.
1: Okay, now do bat, because I feel like that's more than a minor worry. You know, a mouse, okay, sure, I get it. Uh-huh. But a bat crawling into your mouth. She did, they said that bat bites can actually be really hard to detect, so she was obviously concerned if this bat could potentially be rabid. After capturing the bat, they were able to test it, though, did not have rabies.
3: That is
1: so
3: good.
1: That is good. But still, not a great way to wake up.
2: So, if you're dreaming about bats crawling into your mouth, the bat represents a larger, more frantic, and deep-seated fear taking over your ability to communicate. Thanks to AI for that.
1: Some good news today as well.
2: 2 gallons of water.
1: Mahoney, let's say that you are walking into a gas station. You realize you want a little bit of a snack, but you want it to be a delicious snack.
3: I mean, gas station snacks on a road trip.
1: Coming soon to 27 states and 1,700 locations, White Castle on demand.
2: It's going to make every poor family car steak.
3: I mean, like, White Castle on demand already exists. It's they sell them in, you know, the freezer aisle.
1: Yeah, but these are vending machines.
2: Ew.
1: So you go over and you punch up what you want. So you can get the original slider.
3: Even worse.
1: You can get the double cheese slider. You can get the crispy chicken slider.
2: That's disgusting.
1: You can also get the fish slider.
3: Hey, do not slander the White Castle fish sandwich. It is better than you would think.
1: You've had it?
3: Oh, of course.
1: Of course?
3: Yeah, man. Like, so
2: who are you? Do I
3: when
2: even know
3: I
2: who
3: was
2: you are?
3: Growing up,
1: actual
3: when I was a
1: disposal.
3: Teenager, White Castle was one of the only places that had a 24-hour indoor place that you could go into. And we had been kicked out of the local Denny's many times. Yeah, so we had to go to White Castle was our place of choosing traditionally on those late nights. And the fish sandwich, I will say, I did not hate it.
2: Sir, see,
3: I
2: think a bat would totally crawl into your mouth. We were wondering,
1: why on earth would a bat crawl in there?
2: It's post-White Castle fake fish fillet.
1: So I think this is actually just a really smart business decision on their part, because if you're a gas station chain that owns 1,700 locations across the country,
3: sure,
1: and you sell White Castle at one of those locations and somebody decides to get one, almost certainly they're having to stop at another gas station.
3: Yeah.
1: It works.
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1: Have you guys ever worked at a job where you have a very specific amount of break time? Because I remember when I was working at the grocery store back in the day, and you know, we would have 15-minute breaks, and I would always try to make the very most of those 15 minutes, but there wasn't really a whole lot that you could do in a break room at a grocery store for 15 minutes.
2: Not much.
1: But you just sometimes...
2: You didn't have phones back then either.
1: There was no phones, but I mean, sometimes you just enjoyed sitting.
2: Did your break room at least have a TV?
1: No.
2: Really?
1: No, there was like a vending machine in there so you could buy snacks. And I'm like, this is a grocery store. Like, y'all can't put some like old cinnamon buns out or something? No. You gotta buy your snacks while you're on break.
3: I guess not.
1: At Bilo. But this woman, and tell me if you guys would instantly quit on the spot or if you would continue on your day like it was normal. A Virginia woman decided to play an online lottery game during her lunch break, and she won $1.7 million.
2: Whoa.
1: And yeah, she said that she was like a Monopoly themed game.
2: Yeah.
1: And she was playing on her phone when she hit the winning combination. Said that she was shocked by the size of the prize and initially had difficulty believing that she actually had won over $1.7 million.
2: I can see that.
1: The win came from the online Virginia lottery game rather than the traditional paper lottery ticket. So she said, and this kind of makes me a little bit sad. She said that she plans to use her winnings to just pay off her mortgage and try to make other financial improvements.
2: So, I mean,
1: $1.7 million, you're like, that's a good help.
2: But when you're talking about when it's all said and done, my guess is the lump sum's probably around $800,000 or $900,000. And then after taxes, you chop off 30 or 35% of that.
1: Right.
2: So you're probably looking between around $500,000 to $600,000, which is a tremendous amount of money. But yes, you can pay off your mortgage. But then the other bills don't stop either.
1: Yeah, it's like you get the $600,000, and then, it's like, okay, I can maybe pay off maybe my house and my car, maybe.
3: Yeah.
1: Depending on, you know, how much you owe on those.
3: I was going to say, you said whether or not you would leave your job. I would think that you would only leave your job if the finances that are coming in would help you gain access to another better job.
1: Right.
3: You know what I mean? Like, if you don't have the ability to monkey bar to the next thing, then no, you don't quit your job.
1: You can't just quit on the spot. Yeah.
3: No.
1: Yeah. But, I mean, doesn't that suck, though? If you win almost $2 million, then you're like, well, back to work. It's too expensive out there.
2: But at least you got a little bit of cushion there.
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1: on Dave and Mahoney.
2: Scary stuff for Lionel Richie. Unable to finish a show in St. Louis the other night, ended up having to check himself into the ICU. Lionel Richie, although he doesn't look it, he's 77 years old.
3: Oh, yeah. I mean, Lionel Richie has always looked younger than he actually is. And, you know, when you're 77, you're out touring and you get sick, man, that's a real serious problem. Luckily, you know, it's in St. Louis and there's some great medical care there.
4: Yes. Dehydration is what he got checked in for.
2: Yeah.
4: So drink your electrolytes, dude, especially if you're up there performing in leather.
2: Yeah, I guess he was. He had a similar scare back in June. He got dizzy during a concert in Minnesota, had to cut that show short as well. But, you know, I mean, the fact that he's 77 years old and still out there putting on these, you know, hour-plus long concerts, impressive, but you're right. You gotta
4: get your electrolytes.
2: Yep. So Norman Reedus finally breaking free from the Walking Dead universe. Norman Reedus is 57 years old.
3: Yeah.
2: And he has been a part of the Walking Dead universe really since the beginning.
3: I mean, you're talking like, it's like 15 years now.
2: Yeah.
4: Wow.
2: He has joined a new thriller series coming to Apple TV. So he is going to play alongside James Marsden. And it's like a CIA thriller type show. And they're, you know, looking for some assassin. There's like a $15 million bounty. So kind of very much in line with what Norman Reedus would probably be good at.
3: Okay. You know, James Marsden, I like in the Sonic movies. Outside of that,
2: I like James Marsden.
3: He's a terrible actor.
2: No, he's not. Yes, he is. Fine.
3: He's like a handsome man.
2: You like him in the Sonic movies?
3: Yes.
2: Did you ever? You never watched Paradise, did you?
3: I have not. No.
2: Yeah, Paradise is a good show on Hulu, and he plays a significant role in that. But yeah, Norman Reedus is finally getting something outside of the Walking Dead universe. Rick Springfield. He's out here trying to steal your girl.
3: You know how old he is? You know
2: he's also 77.
3: Yeah, dude, I just saw one of our friends on radio just took her mom to see him the other night. And, you know, Rick Springfield's 77 and jacked.
4: You know what's so great about that?
2: I mean, you say he's jacked. It's not like jacked for a 77-year-old.
3: No, like jacked for like a 40-year-old.
2: He looks like he's 35. Like
3: His body does,
2: yes. It's unbelievable. And, like, his face looks young. He's got great hair. Like
3: he's had work done on his face. Clearly. But it's done pretty well.
2: Good work. Good for him.
3: So why is he trying to, what's he doing with Jesse's girl?
2: He's trying to steal him. I mean, Audrey, you were talking about him the other day, how good he looks.
4: Yeah, I was just going to say a second ago that your friend and her mom went to go see him live. That's like generational barking.
2: Yeah.
4: Like, he could steal your mom, your girl, your daughter.
2: Her friends.
3: Your grandma.
4: I mean, like, that's generational barking. He looks incredible.
2: And it's not slowing down. Spider-Man continues to be the number one movie in America. 5 consecutive weekends now. It's still pulling in anywhere from $20 to $30 million.
4: Is it really that good?
2: No. Like, I went and saw it. I enjoyed it. But it's not like, oh, my God, I've got to go see it again. Or I've got to tell everyone that I know to go see it.
4: Mahoney, have you seen it yet?
3: I have not.
4: You're a comic book guy.
3: I love the MCU. And, I'm big into all that. I've seen all the movies. For me, it's just hard to get out with the baby. Yeah. To take, you know, if I'm going to block out 5 hours of time of travel, movie watching, all that stuff. So I'm probably just going to wait till it hits streaming and then I will watch it there. But,
2: it's good. It's just not what I would think would be like the biggest movie of the year by a long shot.
3: Spider-Man, as far as intellectual properties go, has always been the most popular of Marvel, even over Iron Man, as we have seen, even though, you know, because that's the one weird one where, you know, they basically sold all of Marvel except for Spider-Man to Disney. Mm-hmm. And then, you know, there's been the mergers and everything since. But, the fact that it's doing billions and billions of dollars in five weeks.
4: The kids are obsessed.
3: Well, Tom Holland's probably the biggest. You know, we didn't think there was going to be like a big movie star. There was that kind of like lull for about 10 years of like who's going to be the next like Hollywood superstar movie star. And it's Tom Holland and Zendaya.
2: $2.33 billion worldwide so far. And that puts it amongst the highest grossing films ever.
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1: Do you feel exhausted at all times? No, this is not some commercial for Sky Rizzy. I'm just actually asking you guys, like, do you always feel tired?
2: Yeah, man.
1: Yeah.
2: Always.
1: Yeah. This is brought to you by Robinhood, your money, your move. This is not something that is uncommon to feel exhausted and tired and kind of on autopilot. 82% of Americans say that they feel like they are on autopilot.
3: You know what's so funny is that yesterday I looked at my husband and, you know, I have ADHD. And one of the things about that for me is that I'm like chronically fatigued. Unfortunately, it's like one of those things where my body feels like I cannot progress and move forward, but my brain always does. And I looked at him and I said, I think it's time. I think it's finally time for me to stop pretending like I don't need certain medications to power me through. I think I need uppers.
1: Give me the amphetamines, baby.
3: Woo! I think I need the uppers, man. Because, I mean, with that, though, too, like, you know, I think that 82% of human beings feeling like they're just constantly fatigued, I cannot even imagine people who don't have, like the mental health attachment to that. Like, just feeling so tired all
1: people
3: the time.
1: People say they feel like they're on autopilot, basically. And what happens a lot of times with routines is, you know, like, I'm a very routine person. I love routine because so much of my life is chaos that having certain things being very routine helps me. But what they say is that if you have so many routines, like a lot of people do, you know, you wake up at the same time, eat the same thing for breakfast, you drive the same way to work, you go to work, you do a lot of the same things. If the routines are the same, you're not even remembering days where, like, they all just end up blending together because everything just feels the same. And it's not just feeling like routines and like you're on autopilot. They're saying that the average person says that they feel a noticeable dip in energy about 2:48.
2: About 3 p.m. Absolutely. I feel like I'm crashing at 3 o'clock most days.
1: 70% say they feel pressure to constantly go above and beyond just to keep up with everything that's already on their plate. And the things that get sacrificed in the process are like hobbies. Like 38% of people feel like they have cut back on doing the things that they enjoy most. 34% cut back on mental health care because you're just too damn busy to do it. And 31% say they skip or just reduce the amount of exercise that they do as well.
2: Yeah, or all of those things all together. Yeah. I can confirm that, you know. I mean, for me, it's, you know, most days are very similar. You know, most people who work, you know, steady jobs experience the same thing, especially if you have kids, too, you know. I mean, the schedule is what dictates everything, and trying to keep that schedule in line. I don't know where to change it. You know, for me, I just go, well, maybe in a few years we'll have some time to get back into those things that we used to do more of.
1: And they're saying the relationships take a hit. It's like the relationship with friends. You don't have enough time for that and significant others. And the other thing is that you don't feel like you're fully present even when you are somewhere.
3: So, and this is, you know, I should be listening to my own advice whenever I say this, but this is true. If you want those things, you have to kind of make yourself uncomfortable to get yourself in the routine of doing those things again.
1: Yeah, it's prioritizing.
3: You know, like, I mean, like, I understand, like, feeling tired, and I know that, like, all of those things, like, take precedent in the forefront of your mind. But, like, if you want to maintain relationships and friendships, you have to be uncomfortable. Like, you're not always going to be uncomfortable.
2: Oh, I don't care about
3: those.
2: You're
3: not always going to be comfortable.
1: See, what happens is, Mahoney, like, what Audrey's saying about being uncomfortable is just following through with the plans that you make after you've had two drinks.
2: Right.
1: Yeah, because, like, you know.
3: Yeah, because, I mean, like, even with hobbies, right? I mean, like, you're never going to be, it's kind of like what they say about having kids. You're never going to be ready. You're never going to be at the most energized that you were when you were a kid.
1: It's the same thing with going to the gym. Like,
3: you're,
1: you know,
3: never going to be energized enough.
1: There's never a great time to be like, yes, I have so much extra energy and time. I wonder what to do with this.
3: Ever, ever, ever, never, ever. So, like, you just kind of put yourself into, like, a prison, like a mental prison. If you're constantly thinking, oh, well, you know, like, maybe I'll be more energized tomorrow to go. No, you have to, like, bully yourself into doing those things
1: today.
3: Because if not, today, because if not, then you're just going to never do that.
2: I will say this. You know, for me, it's like, I think most of my hobbies, gaming and stuff, used to happen at night. Mm-hmm. But post-kid, that doesn't. Because for me, I value sleep more than anything else. Because if I get a crappy night of sleep, I know literally everything the next day is going to be that much more hard.
1: But does watching and gambling on baseball and football count as a hobby?
2: Yes.
1: Then our hobbies are alive and well.
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1: The Super Stupid Spelling Bee.
2: All right, we have three people that have called in, and they've all selected one of the members of the show. Steve called in, and Bossy Ross, did he call in first?
3: He did not. He called in last.
2: Oh, son, I got picked last?
3: Last.
2: Wow.
3: The disrespect.
2: How could they? So, did Mary call in first?
3: Mary called in first.
2: She chose Audrey.
3: She chose Audrey, yeah.
2: And then Brian called in and chose Mahoney second, and then I got stuck with Steve. Even though last week I got the win, how about that?
4: I don't like this pressure that Brian's unnecessarily putting upon me. I like not being chosen because I don't feel like I have to perform then.
2: Well, now you do. All right. How hard of words are we doing today? Because I think last week was 6th or 7th grade words, and those were a doozy.
3: Yeah, we're moving in the wrong direction, Dave. Instead of advancing to the next level, I have to hold you back because, well, there's someone in the room that doesn't spell so good.
5: Mm-hmm. Well.
3: It's not that he's not good. It's that he doesn't apply himself because he doesn't care.
2: All right.
4: Who are we talking about here?
2: No one in particular. Don't worry about it. Just okay. Stay pretty over there. All right, Ross, I guess I'll go first since I won last week.
3: All right, Dave, your first word at the 5th grade level is camouflage.
2: Oof. Ugh. C-A-M-O-F-L-A-U-G-E.
3: That is incorrect.
2: Oh, no, G-U-E.
3: That is incorrect, too.
2: It is?
3: Yeah.
2: Oh, crap.
5: Camouflage.
2: Well, Steve made the right choice by choosing me last.
4: Well,
2: all right, let's see if you two can
5: How
2: slug
5: the
2: through.
5: How do you spell camouflage?
3: How do you spell camouflage? With letters.
2: Okay.
3: It's C-A-M-O-U-F-L-A-G-E.
2: That's not a 5th grade word. No, it's not.
3: All right. Yeah. Audrey.
5: Yes.
3: Your first word is deceive.
5: Are you just trying to get us all out the first round? This is kind of insane.
3: These are 5th grade words.
5: Deceive. D-E-C-E-I-V-E. Deceive.
3: That is correct.
5: Mahoney's over here shaking his head like it was wrong.
4: That's not
5: dummy.
4: How I spell it. That's not how I spell it.
2: This could be a quick one today.
5: He said, nope.
2: Nope. Nope.
4: Are you saying that we can end this game right now if I get it wrong?
2: Just try a little bit,
4: okay,
2: man.
4: Okay.
3: All right, Mahoney, your first word, sufficient.
5: You got this, bro. You got this. Come on.
2: No, he doesn't.
5: Yeah, no, because he's constantly typing. That should be sufficient. Enough.
2: $20 side bet.
4: Sufficient. S-U-F-F-I-C-E-N-T.
3: That is incorrect.
2: No, man.
4: Sufficient.
5: Shint.
3: It's S-U-F-F-I-C-I-E-N-T.
4: Okay. As if I was that far.
2: Okay,
4: right.
2: Steve, we have to apologize. My bad, dude. Sorry I blew it for you today. I would feel worse if you didn't call in last and pick me.
6: Understood.
5: Dave, may I ask a question?
2: Yeah.
5: Do you remember how to spell camouflage?
2: C-A-M-O-U-F-L-A-G-E.
3: That is correct.
2: Uh-huh.
5: Great job. Okay, well, at least we learned something today.
2: We learned something today. Mahoney, apologize to Brian.
4: Brian, I gave it my all. I tried. I think anybody would have spelled...
2: it just was not sufficient.
4: I think anybody would have spelled that word wrong. It's a trick word. There was collusion against your boy, and I apologize for them screwing you out of this.
2: Yeah.
3: We got to go to the 4th grade level next week.
2: We do. And Mary, congratulations to you. Audrey has brought you a victory. You chose her first, wisely so. Well done. That sucks.
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0: Here at KNRQ, we don't want you missing out on great shows. 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
1: That's where Never Give Up comes from. 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I wasn't Dwayne. 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

0: This is David Mahoney.
1: One of the biggest success stories in Hollywood over the past 10 years or so has been Taylor Sheridan, who first came out with Yellowstone, which was a huge hit, and the amount of spinoffs that have come from his universe, it's just been unbelievable. It seems like everything this guy touches turns to gold. But I'm starting to think that Taylor Sheridan may be a gigantic pain in the ass to work with.
2: Why do you say that, Dave?
1: Well, there was the very public blow-up between him and Kevin Costner, who was the star that launched not only Taylor Sheridan's career to new levels, but the whole universe that he created really solidified it.
2: And there without Kevin Costner, that show probably wouldn't have got past season one.
1: But when that first happened, I think all of us went, well, but Kevin Costner
2: is a dick
1: also.
2: You
1: could see how he would be a real pain in the butt to work with as well. But it was pretty shocking how Taylor Sheridan just went, nah, I'm going to go ahead and just kill him off.
2: Yeah.
1: Just kill him off
2: unceremoniously.
1: Of the show. Yeah. Just kind of make it a footnote.
2: I think, for me, that's kind of was the end of Yellowstone. For me. I was just like, yeah, this isn't how it was supposed to be to play out. And I don't love that your personal feelings got in the way of a story because, you know, true professionals would have written it out the way it should have been.
1: So here's the latest drama that has bubbled up, and it's another, arguably the biggest star that's still in that Yellowstone world. It's Cole Hauser, who plays Rip, and they have the spinoff with, you know, Rip and Beth.
2: Which are the other two most popular characters.
1: And now, apparently, there is a huge feud between Rip and Taylor Sheridan. So Cole Hauser, the guy's real name, they, I guess, had some sort of blow up. It was a heated confrontation. And I guess it's starting to spell out more and more.
3: Mm-hmm.
1: And they're saying that he may also be on his way out.
3: So maybe Taylor Sheridan's the problem.
1: That's what it sounds like.
3: Yeah, man.
2: But how do you even have a show?
3: For you guys who like those shows.
2: So, Ross, I know you, Bossy Rossi, I know you like the new Yellowstone spinoff. What's it called?
4: Dutton Ranch.
2: But how do you have Dutton Ranch without Rip?
3: Guess what? You don't. And then your stuff goes to flames.
4: Yeah. He's kind of the main character of that show. Like,
1: he's the guy.
3: You gotta
4: have him. And by the way, if you just have Beth, that's annoying.
1: You need somebody to balance her out.
3: Huh, didn't know you hated women so much.
1: Yeah. All women, yes.
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1: Chris is joining us today with a family secret. What's going on, Chris?
2: Okay, so I think I can top the last story, and I'll try to give you the condensed version, so try to stay with me.
1: Okay.
2: So it's me and my brother, and my dad dies when I'm 16, so I need to go get a driver's license. So I go to the Vital Records to get my birth certificate so I can get my driver's license, and they hand me a birth certificate. They say, well, this is yours, but the information is a little different. Well, I look at it, and the mother I thought was my mother is really my aunt. And then apparently she handed her me off. They must have handed kids off like furniture back then, because E handed her off to her sister, and her sister raised me as her own. So my mother was really my aunt. And then I thought that was bad enough. My brother, who was 4 years younger than me, I got to thinking, I better figure this out, you know, make sure so I can let him know so he doesn't go through the same thing I go through. And come to find out, my brother is really my nephew, because E's daughter, Jay, handed her baby off, which was my mother / aunt, and was raising him as her own. So my mother was my aunt, and my brother was my nephew.
1: So your dad that sadly passed away when you were 16, did you have any real relation to him at all?
2: No. He raised me as his own.
1: Wow.
2: And I thank the world, you know, I was his baby, you know, he treated us good. We went to Catholic school. We did everything. But once he passed away, everything fell to crap. And I figured, well, my mom didn't even drive back then. I'm a little older. And back then she was a stay-at-home mom, didn't drive. So I thought, I've got to get my license so I can drive dad's car and everything. She didn't think to tell me when I told her, hey, I'm going to go get my birth certificate so I can get my driver's license.
1: Did you ever confront her about this? Did you guys have a conversation? Did she ever explain how any of this went down?
2: Yeah, she said that my mom was an alcoholic, and she didn't, and because I didn't even have a father on the birth certificate. She didn't even finish filling the birth certificate. She goes, she was in a bad place. And she, you know, she just, I just didn't want you to go into the guest foster care, and also I took you. I said, well, that's fine, but you could have, like, did it right, and then when it got older, told me, and then you take, and Dave, my brother, and you do the same thing with him from your sister's daughter, your niece, and you do the same thing with him. I don't understand. I guess it was a different time back there, but...
1: Well, I mean, you obviously knew your aunt, your real mother. Did you ever have a conversation with her about it?
2: Day. Well, she was on... Unfortunately, she got cancer, and she was on her deathbed, and she asked my mother, aunt, to have me come and talk to her and forgive her. And
3: well, that's a little crazy to do that just because your mother, who, you know, wasn't actually your mother... Yeah, that's crazy. It almost was just like, wow. So that she could go to rest peacefully, whether or not you actually forgave her or not. So can I ask this? And I'm sorry, there was a lot of information to kind of take in there. Was your aunt, who was your mother, was she really young at the time? Like what? Like, well, I'm wondering, like, what was the cause?
2: She was younger than her sister, my mom. She was next to the baby, but I guess she couldn't have kids.
1: Mm-hmm. I see.
2: I guess.
3: So she was really young. Your mom, who was actually your aunt, wasn't young at the time. So they just thought that the order of operations would be for your aunt to be your mother because your actual mom was just too young.
4: You hear about this. I mean, this happens but usually they get told about it, you know, and it's because if somebody can't take.
2: I was surprised my dad didn't tell me because he was a good, hardworking, sensible man. And he took all this on. And was working 12-hour days, 6 days a week to support us all. I would have thought somewhere along the line he would have been the one that told me, but I guess he didn't expect to die from a heart attack suddenly.
1: Yeah, he was probably protecting you. I mean, I think that he probably, like you said, had plans at some point, maybe when you were, you know, got to 18 or something like that, and then sadly just didn't make it. But one final question for you. Did you ever figure out who your biological father was?
2: I did not. I asked. My mom was one of 9 kids, and I asked all of the ones that were remaining and left, and they said she just said she didn't know, again, because she was an alcoholic. She was a bar fly. I guess she unfortunately slept around and had no idea who the father was.
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0: This is Dave and Mahoney.
1: You guys are not going to believe this. This has got to be the strangest reason why an entire football season has ever been canceled before. Two words, dry humping.
2: What?
1: Let me try to explain. So this comes to us from Tonopah, Arizona. The entire 2026 football season for both varsity and junior varsity has been canceled. And we talked about this last week when this first came out because there was kind of this ominous letter from like the superintendent or the head of the athletic department, whatever it was, that was saying that they weren't going to have football games and they were very sorry about that, but they were very vague about why. And now we're starting to find out some of the details, and it's getting even weirder. So they've had to cancel all of the JV and the varsity games for the entire season.
2: Okay.
1: And they're obviously upset about this. A lot of parents are because you have their kids in football, but then you also have like the band and the cheerleaders and all these other people
2: that are involved. Activities that revolve around that, sure.
1: They don't have enough eligible players to field the teams. And the player eligibility is being affected by a criminal investigation of dry humping and sexual misconduct that involves some students at a football camp in Williams, Arizona,
2: so
1: back in
2: July.
1: They
2: were hazing younger kids, right?
1: I mean, I guess, like, you're dry humping somebody out of a football season? What the hell?
3: Unfortunately, sometimes hazing kind of like homoerotica.
2: Oh, it all is.
1: Absolutely.
3: You know, like, I mean, it's not kind of
1: homoerotica. It's just gay.
3: It's kind of interesting how that plays out, you know? And I have some questions about this to where Mahoney's point, so many kids needing to be expelled from school because they are now being charged with dry hump hazing?
2: Well, it just depends on the extent of it. And obviously, we don't have the full scope of what's happening, but obviously it's expanded to the point where there are, you know, like a
1: the county sheriff's office and the police department are investigating these allegations, and they're still not giving us all of the details because it's still an active case.
2: It's crazy to me that this is still going on because I think about, you know, I mean, I was in high school from 96 to 2000, you know, and that was, you know, 30 years ago now at this point. And 30 years ago, like, we knew that, like, hazing and stuff like that, like, you don't do it anymore. Like, you know, that was something that happened years past. Like, in the 90s, we were like, oh, we don't do that anymore.
3: Okay, well, fast forward to the 2000s whenever I was in college, and guess what was still happening?
2: Well, it's never stopped.
1: A lot of dry humping.
3: A lot of elephant trunking.
2: Well, it's the fact that it's never stopped, but now with with phones and video coverage and all of that that exists now, you would think that, like, hey, this can ruin your life. And, like, these kids have grown up in an era where, like, one wrong video and you're ostracized or in trouble or you're infamous forever now. It's not like
3: crazy. Hey,
1: even if there's an understanding amongst all of the players, like, this is just hazing that happens, you're still going to get busted by, like, a flock camera or something.
3: Yeah, but what happened to the hazing where you just, or what happened to the hazing? Can't we just make hazing where you're just, like, shaving your head bald into weird spots and, like, bleaching it kind of funny, silly goof?
1: That's not gay enough.
3: Okay, like, then shave a penis on
1: there
3: that.
1: There you go.
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0: When you're too drunk to fish,
1: just go commit a crime instead.
2: And I'm going to go get one, too.
3: It's the Redneck Report
0: on Dave and Mahoney.
4: A 40-year-old man out of Florida found out that doing content creation in public can land you in jail, especially if you are an OnlyFans creator and you're in a park.
5: What are you doing?
6: What was he doing?
4: So this was about 5 p.m. It was at the pavilion in the park. A person saw him and confronted him because, according to the arrest affidavit, he had his junk out. Uh-huh. He did apologize, okay. But this is a 40-year-old man that was exposing himself. When questioned by deputies as to why, he said, "I'm just doing content creation for my OnlyFans page."
5: Uh-huh. So that's going to make it okay.
4: And they're like, "No, you got to put your ween away. You're at a public park, bud. Also, you're 40. Stop it."
5: Like, bro, there's not a, like, as a 40-something-year-old man, there is not a big audience out there that wants to see us wanking it in a park.
4: Limited audience, for sure.
5: Yeah.
4: Very, very specific niche.
7: You call yourself a content creator if you're making porn?
4: I mean, I guess it is a form of content, I suppose.
7: I know, but I mean, like, don't forget the roots, okay? Yeah. Call yourself a porn star.
4: You're classing it up a little bit too much. You're just wanking it in the middle of a park pavilion.
5: And you're just filming it there, yeah. Like, just because that's the same thing, like, you know, why is it okay that we could create pornography, you know, if you pay actors and actresses to engage in relations on camera?
4: But if there's no cameras around, then it's illegal. It's prostitution. Uh-huh. Got it. Okay.
7: Just go on a hike.
4: Yeah.
7: Just go get a little...
4: Well, speaking of getting out in nature, this was rather distressing for one woman. She said that she encountered a man. She was at the Two Tree Island Nature Reserve, and she saw a 49-year-old man who was out and about in the same nature preserve, and she said that he was doing something rather unnatural, which was exposing his lower body and taking a carrot and... Where did you even get the carrot from, man? Were you planning on doing this?
7: Okay, Bugs Bunny.
5: Is that how the shotgun explodes, you know, or Elmer Fudd was hunting him with? You shove it in there and...
7: What an interesting guy.
4: What's interesting about this, though, is that it was on the second encounter. The first time she saw him, and I guess he had his trousers down.
7: Twice.
4: And she was like, no. And then encountered him again, and that's when he, like, made eye contact and took the carrot. And
5: if I'm being honest...
7: Would you like to see my magic trick?
5: I've seen...
4: No hands.
5: I knew a radio guy about 25 years ago who got fired because they painted a stripper's butt to look like a pumpkin.
4: Mm-hmm.
7: They got fired for that?
5: Or excuse me, not a pumpkin, a snowman? Yeah.
4: Yeah.
5: I mean, maybe
7: with the nose in.
5: Yeah. So, yeah, okay. Maybe he was...
7: cosplaying a snowman?
5: Skull Frosty. You know that? Hey, if the hat's magic, what else happens?
7: Oh, God, our boss is walking by.
4: Oh, good.
7: So we're talking
4: about butts, the serial butt sniffer is back.
7: Awesome.
4: 39-year-old man out of California. He's got a pattern, I guess, of approaching women in stores, pretending like he dropped something and going down there and sniffing their butts.
7: Great.
4: Yeah. High-level content.
7: High-level content. Butt
4: and he was doing this at a Burbank Nordstrom rack.
7: That's Nordstrom rack behavior.
5: Just trying to get a good deal on some name brand items.
7: Yeah, man. But listen, here's the thing: is that you can easily hide in all of those clothes. There's just too many clothes.
4: He just
7: about.
4: Pops out of a circle of clothes.
7: Just the nose. just the nose pops out.
4: It wasn't just a Nordstrom rack, though. Also, he's been busted at a Walgreens doing the same thing, and a Barnes and Noble.
7: Okay, Barnes and Noble. Do not do that there. Do not do that. I won't allow it. I won't stand for it. But a Walgreens? Where doth you hide, sir?
5: There's mirrors on the like.
7: Mirrors everywhere.
4: I can see you.
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1: As a man, does being stinky help you to get laid? That's the new dating philosophy for some Gen Zers. It's called pheromone maxing, you guys. And it's a real trend where dudes will go out on first dates or just go out to the bar to try to meet someone. They'll be unshowered. They won't wear deodorant or cologne. And sometimes they'll even wear dirty clothes. And the thought behind it is your natural male scent is what attracts the
2: Okay, I'm not trying to like crap all over this, but just because somebody says Gen Z is doing this, it does not mean that all of Gen Z is doing this.
1: Definitely.
2: Okay, it's probably like five guys posted it online and went viral.
3: If you're maxing anything and you can't figure out why you are not like learning or you're not getting more dates or you're not doing better with the opposite sex,
2: maybe just try job maxing.
3: Maybe just try being a person, you know, like being a person who has value to somebody else. And why, you know, like one of the things that that struck me, I saw this quote recently. It's like, you know, you have to be a great man or a great woman to be better than no man or no woman.
2: Ooh.
1: Wow, that's so deep.
3: No, I mean, but for real, though. Like, because seriously, the wrong person or an annoying person, like, what do you offer? Like, why? Especially when things are harder now than they've probably ever been in, like, modern recent history.
1: Will you stop making people have to work so much and just make them realize that their natural scent is going to get them the woman of their dreams?
2: Dave, listen, that's just not it.
1: It's not just my perspective.
4: Hey, my name's Leo. You were talking about pheromones. I remember, and this was my ex-wife. It was several years ago. But she had just got done working out, and she was sweating. And she had this, odor, we'll say it, about her that smelled sweet and citrusy. And I swear to God, I got so unbelievably turned on. It was like a light switch. Like, she came out from the bedroom where the equipment was into the living room. And then when I got that whiff of that smell,
2: he just went down to Pound Town.
4: Immediately took her back there, and she was, you know, obviously into it too. And we made love. I've always believed in pheromones. After that, it was like an interesting experience. There has to be something behind it.
3: Leo, that's your wife. You were already attracted to her and had an emotional connection.
2: So they're saying they're going out to the bars with stinky pits in hopes that somebody is going to be...
1: Like, you get in an Uber and the guy just smells funky and you're like, oh, I got to go to Pound Town.
3: No, you need the other prerequisites before you get to that level.
1: Yeah, right.
3: That's what that we're missing
1: like,
3: here.
1: If your husband comes back and he's sweaty, like, sometimes it's a turn on to you, but it's because it's your husband.
2: Yeah, man, we're also going to Pound Town, whatever that guy said. I love that. He was
5: took
2: like,
5: her back into the bedroom and we made love.
2: He had to stop himself from like, I just got so rock.
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1: Audrey, you like the murder mystery.
0: This is Dave and Mahoney.
1: Audrey, you like the murder mysteries because police decided to search his home because it was a stalking investigation. This guy had been accused of being a creeper and not leaving some people alone. He's from Fond du Lac, Wisconsin, and they went into his home. He's 47 years old. And when they went into his home, boy, did they make the discovery.
2: What's
1: inside
2: that?
1: Of his home, down in the basement, they found 5 human skulls, a partial skull, some large bones, along with other skeletal remains. And the basement also contained a locked room decorated with skulls, skeletons, and framed images of nude women. And the investigators also found shrines and memorabilia connected to notorious serial killers, including Wisconsin famous Ed Gein.
3: Oh.
1: Yeah, man.
3: Yuck.
1: But wait, there's more. Oh,
2: there's more. Great. Yeah.
1: They also found a full body mummy and a set of skeletal remains displayed in a glass topped coffin.
3: So hold on. Is this like, and Mahoney, you might have the same question as me. Is this like just an interest for him, like human bones?
1: We don't know.
2: Or is he a murderer?
1: I mean, he certainly has shrines to mass murderers. And if you ever watched that, the Netflix adaptation with Charlie Hunnam on Ed Gein, like, he was one of the most effed up serial killers of all of them. Like, it was really, really horrific, the stuff that he was involved with. And to have a shrine to that guy, along with a locked room and skulls in your basement. I mean, my God, thank goodness the cops went to this guy's house. Authorities are still determining whether or not, you know, some of the remains are actually human, and if so, how old they are, whether they were obtained illegally, because Ed Gein's whole thing was like digging up bodies.
2: Yeah.
1: Yeah.
2: This is, man, I hate stories like this. Man, we're trying to, what are you trying to do to us today?
1: What do you mean? Like, this is
3: Mahoney doesn't like the true crime era of actual life.
1: It's one thing when it's a nice, safe Netflix special, but when it's real life, just in some random guy's basement.
3: That's pretty crazy.
1: Well, and what's also crazy is this guy was, you know, the cops visited him because he was stalking people. You've got a locked room down in your basement covered in skulls?
3: Yeah, man. I have some questions. Some questions about this this gentleman. I mean, is he stalking because he's committing all of these crimes that they found down in his basement? Or is he just obsessed with murderers?
1: There was some girl that he dated briefly back in 2013. And that's the woman that he was stalking. It was 13 years ago. You briefly dated some chick, and all these years later, you're stalking her, and you won't leave her alone to the point where she has to call the cops, and they have enough probable cause to go up in your house.
3: Wait, actually, I'm going to answer my own question. You can't buy human bones.
1: I don't think so.
3: No, you can't buy human bones unless he's grave digging. That's weird.
2: Still not as scary as like an old grandma's room full of clowns, though.
1: This still second place to the clowns.
2: Still second place.
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0: It's Dave and Mahoney.
1: I'm sorry, Kirk Herbstreit said what about his sex life with his wife? So, Kirk Herbstreit, Audrey, you probably don't know who that is. He is...
2: Yeah, I do, all Kirk Herb.
1: From ESPN, he does all of the college game day stuff.
2: I know him best.
3: He's got the dog.
1: He also does the Amazon stuff with Al Michaels. But he was on a podcast, and he was talking about him and his wife, and they have four sons. And he said that they have four sons because of a very specific thing that his wife does after they make love. She's a former gymnast, and he says that after they hook up, she does a handstand and stands on her head
2: to
1: make sure that they have
2: a son. They say that you're supposed to, if you like are trying, one of the ways to help it along is to put your legs up.
3: To keep and you're supposed to, like, two to five minutes.
1: Yeah,
2: which is crazy, because if you are over the, or if you're young, don't need that. But once you reach a certain age, it's like, yeah, you got to do it.
1: Handstands.
2: Make sure it gets into the
1: right
2: gets
1: places.
2: In there.
1: Yeah. No. So there's an old wives' tale that if you stand on your head, that it'll influence the gender of the baby, because I guess the male sperm swims slower, but if you stand on your head, it helps it along. And he said that's the reason that we have four sons. And after doing some research
2: that's just not true. No, that's not true.
1: There was actually another former NFL player who came out and said that him and his wife tried a similar approach and ended up having three daughters.
2: Well, yeah. Well,
1: and there's no scientific research that proves that doing a handstand helps you have a boy.
2: No, but I do think that men, for whatever reason, your all's genetics like help dictate whether or not you have girls or boys. Like something about you, something about guys, but and what you guys hold within your DNA powers.
1: The man is generally responsible
2: for like if you're having a girl or a guy, or if it's bald or not.
1: Yeah, if it's bald or not. They're all bald when they're born.
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0: It's Dave and Mahoney.
1: Utter, you said something interesting. If you find out that somebody is cheating on you, you're just done. Like, you're not one of the people that's vindictive, that's going to go after them and try to ruin their lives.
2: Oh, me personally?
1: You personally.
2: Oh, no, yeah, no. If we've reached the point of that level of my own embarrassment,
1: yeah.
2: I become pretty cold pretty quick. Like, you'll never talk to me ever again. It doesn't even matter if it's cheating or what have you. If I've reached a point to where we are not ever going to need to talk to each other, you will never talk to me again. I cut it off pretty quick.
1: There is a girl. She's 19 years old. She is a waitress from Miami. She's, again, only 19, so maybe this is her youth showing, but she had a bit of a different philosophy.
2: Okay, different strokes, different folks, I guess.
1: Police said that she began dating a businessman that she met while serving at the restaurant. You know, it's a hot 19-year-old as a waitress in Miami, and she meets some businessman.
3: Right.
1: I'm shocked that this didn't last.
3: A tale as old as time.
1: Yeah.
2: She
1: allegedly became very angry after discovering that he already had a girlfriend.
3: Shocker. Shocking that he didn't have a wife.
2: Dude visiting Miami is not single.
1: Yeah, well, it didn't end there. So her at 19, she finds out that he's got a girlfriend. She's none too pleased about that. And that's when she decides she's going to start threatening this guy, demanding $20,000. Otherwise, she says she's going to release intimate photos of him if he doesn't pay up.
3: So not only is she blackmailing him, she's also, I mean, she's double blackmailing him for money and to exact revenge porn on him.
1: Yeah, what's wild is that this businessman, what a series of really questionable decisions here. So you're hooking up with this waitress that you met, and you're taking photos of it all?
2: He took photos or she took photos.
1: Well, it sounds like she had the photos. So, I mean, there were certainly photos that existed, and whether they were sharing them back and forth, I don't know who initially took them, although that could matter as this becomes more and more of a police matter.
2: He has a girlfriend or a wife?
1: A girlfriend.
2: Okay, so, well, let it burn.
1: Well,
2: unless he has any...
3: like a wife and kids, like a girlfriend, you can recover from that.
1: Like, nobody's blackmailing because I have a girlfriend.
3: Right.
1: I've got a whole family that you're trying to burn
3: down. And he's already cheating on her. He's right, like, oh, burn
2: it
3: down.
2: You're not really taking it that seriously. Yeah. I mean, let it burn.
1: Well, she did
2: or
1: decide
2: be
1: to let it burn. She allegedly sent an intimate photo to his business partner and to his girlfriend.
2: His business partner, who cares? Again, unless
3: if somebody sends me a picture of Dave's I'm just going to be like, LOL.
1: So brave.
2: Yeah. Like, what do they have? Like an LLC together? What do you mean a business partner?
3: That's an LLD.
2: LLD. Yeah, clearly. Or C.
1: She ended up getting arrested at her home on August 28th and reportedly confessed during the questioning, according to the cops. She initially was held on a $7,500 bond and has been released
3: since.
1: How
3: hot is this chick?
1: She's pretty hot.
3: She's pretty hot?
1: Yeah, she's pretty hot.
3: All right,
1: yeah,
3: this ain't going to hurt her future.
1: No,
3: prospects.
1: It's not going to hurt her or him. It's like, right. Yeah, like I was hooking up with a hot chick in Miami.
2: Yeah, this is just one of those, again, you know, it's not good he cheated, but it is not at least
3: maybe
2: like a home where they're married and they have children.
1: Right.
2: And, you know,
3: he was even exclusive
1: or like.
2: Yeah.
1: That's serious or whatever.
2: Or you new to the girlfriend.
1: This 19-year-old girl has learned that there are limits to certain things. And if you're going to blackmail someone, make sure you're blackmailing the right
2: guy. She's already at 19. I think
1: she's
2: I missed that
1: 19.
2: Part. She's 19.
1: 19. Yeah.
2: And
1: doing
2: that
1: this.
2: Nuts?
1: Yeah.
2: Whoa.
3: I bet she's a good lady, though.
2: Oh,
3: I
2: my
3: bet she's
2: God.
3: Great.
2: She's 19. She's got energy. Not all of us do, okay? Your hips start to hurt after a while.
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1: Let's say that you buy a car, you find out that car is stolen, and so you go, oh no, here's your car back, and then they tell you, you still get to pay for it.
2: Wait, what? How does that work?
1: I know. It's a pretty wild story. There's a Florida woman that reportedly drove the same car for about 2 years before discovering that it had allegedly been stolen. She'd been making regular payments on the vehicle, believing that she had legally purchased it because she went not just to somebody that was selling it on their own, but to a used car dealership and bought the vehicle. And again, making payments on it, doing the whole thing. It was like a little, you know, Nissan SUV crossover.
2: Sure.
1: And the issue reportedly surfaced when authorities discovered that the car's VIN number did not match the paperwork. And the woman said she was shocked to learn that the vehicle was considered stolen because she had, like, financed it and had continued making payments on this thing. And the case highlights how buyers can potentially become victims of fraud involving stolen vehicles and falsified documentation. So the situation then, of course, raised a whole bunch of questions about who's responsible for the outstanding financing, because the finance company's like, well, I mean, somebody has to pay for this thing, right? I mean, we put this money forward to purchase this car, but you would think that the dealership sold
2: a stolen car. They are the ones who should be held responsible, and they should be responsible for giving her money back that she's put into that car so far for selling a stolen item.
1: And she is saying that now and is having to go through the process of trying to sue them and everything else, which
2: that costs
1: a huge pain in the butt too. And she's going, well, I mean, like, they're the ones that are supposedly the professional car dealers. Wouldn't they have noticed that there was three different VIN numbers somehow associated with this vehicle?
3: Everyone in this room has bought a car. All of the paperwork that's involved in buying and selling your vehicle is intense. So, like, they have to go through. If you're triple checking my credit, you should be able to triple check VIN numbers.
1: Well, and where did they get the car to begin with?
3: True.
1: You know, why do they have a stolen vehicle on their lot? It sounds like they're the ones that didn't do their due diligence. And now this poor lady is sitting here having to make payments on a car that she doesn't even have anymore. And also,
3: oh, I'd be so pissed.
1: Yeah. Like, who took the car? Was it the cops?
2: Yeah.
1: And there
2: it goes back to the original owner, I guess.
3: Or repoed.
1: I don't know.
3: So pissed.
1: Yeah. Like, who took the car? Was it the cops?
2: Yeah.
1: And there
2: it goes back to the original owner, I guess.
3: Or repoed.
1: I don't know.
3: They're making payments on the car. They would go to the bank. So then that is, to your point, Mahoney, that sounds like there's something sketchy going on with the dealership.
1: Yes, definitely.
3: Making it to where the money's not going direct to bank. Because if it's like Toyota, right? It would be going to the bank financial services of Toyota.
1: This was a used car lot, so I imagine that it's probably outside financing and probably really terrible interest rates and all of that stuff involved. And again, this poor lady is having to, one, try to sue them. That's not working. And so now she has to take it and try to get some attention on it so somebody takes responsibility for this stolen vehicle that she's been driving for the past 2 years.
3: Wow, shame, shame.
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0: You know the songs, but do you know them when they sound this bad? It's Cover Your Ears.
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3: 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And Mark is joining us today. 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Are you ready for your first one?
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3: 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The first one here, popular. It's got 7.3 million views. Here we go.

0: 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Do
1: passionate.
0: You know it?
2: That would be Even Flow by Pearl Jam.
0: That is correct. Nicely done. The next one here, they're calling it a haunting cover on piano. Let's see if you can get this one.

0: 1.7 million views on that one. Over to you, Mark. What do you got?
1: I'm going to say that was Hell's Bells by AC/DC.
0: You would be correct. Excellent. Okay, 2 for 2, taking the lifelines away. You don't need them. All you need is one more point. We got 2 more left if necessary, or you can just win it right here. This is another popular one. It's got 1.3 million views. It's a reggae version. Let's see if you can do it.

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0: Look what the hell's happening here. All right, Mark, For the Win, do you know it?
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1: You would think that in 2026, there would be less rogue flashing happening because there's so many cameras everywhere. It seems like basically the easiest thing to get busted doing because everyone has a phone in their pocket that has a camera on it. And what exactly, maybe I just don't get it. What is the upside of flashing something?
2: Maybe you get a cheap thrill if you've got some sort of weird kink on that. But like, even then, like, it's not like you're going to finish.
1: So there was a 70-year-old woman who had had just about enough because there was a serial flasher and he was out in this like kind of park, you know, walkway area in Maryland Heights, Missouri. And there had been numerous posts from different women that had said that they had encountered this guy who was just out here flashing everyone. And so this 70-year-old, she's 70, decided, oh, hell no, I'm going to do something about this. So after seeing the women post about the encounters on the trail, she decided that she was going to head back to her house and arm herself with some pepper spray and some duct tape.
2: Okay.
1: Hoping to catch the suspect.
3: Duct tape? What's that for?
1: She's going to pepper spray him and then duct, like, hog tie him.
3: She is strong enough to do that at 70?
1: I doubt it. She is.
3: But in her mind.
1: Mentally, she is. Yeah, she had a plan.
3: Okay.
1: I mean, it seems sort of like the kind of thing that, like, I don't know, a kid would do. Thinking, like, you've got the ability to
3: get
1: take
3: some
1: down
3: marbles, throw them on the ground so that you can Scooby-Doo foot on the way out the door.
1: Like a Home Alone scene with micro machines on the ground.
3: Okay.
1: She also said she was planning to use her whistle to attract attention. So plan, pepper spray, hog tie with duct tape, and then sit there and until somebody else shows up or somebody calls 911.
3: Okay.
1: She did actually track this guy down. Uh-huh. She didn't do all of that stuff.
2: Did she really pepper spray him?
1: She saw him, and then he ended up getting arrested by another officer in an unrelated incident. And she was the one, she's like, okay, I know who this guy is. Went in and was the one who identified him in the police lineup.
3: And
2: the police lineup, did they just have like wangs out?
1: I mean, I feel like you got to, right?
2: Usual suspect style.
1: Uh-huh. Prosecutors say that the guy that was doing this, currently on parole for burglary, has previous convictions including assault, theft, and firearms. So this is like a really bad dude.
2: Right.
1: And he just could not help himself from whipping out the ween.
3: How do you go from burglary to flashing?
1: Right, like burglary, I understand. Like theft, okay, I get it. Like you're trying to get your bag, but just like, again, I don't understand it. I don't think I ever will. Whipping out your junk to
3: people that have no interest in. Because they always say, you know, crime escalation.
1: Yeah.
3: Feels like you're going the wrong way.
1: No, like if you're convicted of like petty theft, ratchet it up to felony theft, like a gentleman would.
3: Yeah, put your d- away.
0: That's a wrap. Well, it's about time. 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
1: Dave and Mahoney.
2: If you go into any gas station anywhere, you're going to see like the nicotine pouches, and they're either 3 or 6 milligrams. Mm-hmm. And now Big Tobacco is saying that because this industry has become so successful, they're saying that they want to introduce the even stronger ones at 12 milligrams, so twice as strong.
3: There's somebody
2: as the
3: drooling right
2: ones.
3: Now. There's somebody barking. They're like,
2: give me that 12 milligrams.
3: There's somebody barking, scratching their ear.
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1: Hey, this is Matt Schultz from Cage the Elephant, and this is our new song, Beaches in Tennessee. It's your music. 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
0: Cage the Elephant's Matt Schultz on what the song Beaches in Tennessee is all about.
1: A couple years ago, I was going through a pretty turbulent time and was hospitalized for like 3 months. The song Beaches in Tennessee kind of tells that story from a somewhat fictionalized narrative, more lighthearted version, where at night maybe I plan my escape. But on a deeper level, the song carries this underlying sentiment of having a need of being rescued. Rather than being a dark and heavy song, we tried to keep it light and

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1: Mahoney. If you go into any gas station anywhere, you're going to see like the nicotine pouches, and they're either 3 or 6 milligrams. Mm-hmm. And now Big Tobacco is saying that because this industry has become so successful, they're saying that they want to introduce the even stronger ones at 12 milligrams, so twice as strong.
2: There's somebody
1: as the
2: drooling
1: ones.
2: Right now. There's somebody barking. They're like, There's somebody barking, scratching their ear.
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0: It's already here.
1: Yeah, it is.
0: And I mean the rain.
1: Yeah. It's been nice listening to the pitter-patter of it on the window.
0: It has been. And I'm not going to complain, really, because while I'm just bummed it's here already, because it feels like that was fast. And honestly, I handle this kind of weather way better than I do the heat, even though I still prefer the heat, because that's kind of self-sabotaging a-hole. But anyway, the rain is here. A lot of people are very happy about it. I know you're one of them.
1: Yes, I am.
0: It seems like most people are, but that's not what most people are actually truly excited about now that we've transformed into September. It's the spooky season.
1: Yes.
0: It is here. There was a fake arm hanging out of the trunk of the car next to me this morning. It got me. Not fully there mentally yet, but I've already seen all of the Spirit Halloween stores popping up everywhere. It's time.
1: It's excellent.
0: It's here.
1: Yeah, the thrift store was flooded with all of their brand new, well, you know what I mean, all of their new Halloween items. New in quotations.
0: Do you know what you're going to be for Halloween already here on the 2nd of September?
1: No.
0: I do.
1: You know what I'm going to be?
0: No, I don't know what you're going to be, but I know what I'm going to be. Okay. I came up with the other day. We probably are going to have another Halloween party here, so, you know, it's time to start thinking about it.
1: Fine.
0: Mine's going to be kind of gross, but it's going to be great. But anyway, hello. A happy, rainy Wednesday to you, and welcome to the Icky Life. I am your host, Icky, broadcasting from Eugene, Oregon. Happy to be here. Grateful to have you here with me. JP in studio as well.
1: Yeah.
0: Now, one thing that does come with the rainy season, and this bums me out as well, is you're right now in the process of training for a 5K that we're getting real close to. We're only 2 weeks away from this thing.
1: Yeah.
0: How are you feeling about that right now?
1: I'm all right.
0: You don't look it.
1: That's all right.
0: That was a pretty hard...
1: I'm okay.
0: Okay.
1: I think it'll be all right. I'm sure it'll be fine.
0: See, now, I'm someone who likes being outside and running, and I have got one last night before this was coming, because I knew it wasn't going to be a while, and I can't do treadmills.
1: Okay.
0: I'm just not that person. I get too much into my music when I run, and then I start to bob and weave a little bit, not thinking about it, and there's a point I will step on the side that's not moving, and I will eat crap hard. I've done it many times. I've learned a lesson. I just walk on them now, because then the fall's easier. But... is that going to affect you at all? Are you just going to stop trying?
1: No. I can go jog on a treadmill for a little while. It won't kill me.
0: Have you actually measured your 1 minute or your 1 mile to see how long it takes?
1: No.
0: Well, dang it.
1: I know.
0: Dang it, JP!
1: I suck at life or at training or at caring, but whatever. It'll be all right.
0: It's going to be interesting, the factor as well. I think this is more for me than you. Is that we do have a football game
1: the night before.
0: Morning 5K to run.
1: Right. No, I've taken that into account. Because it's a night game.
0: It is, yes. And I got to admit, you know, again, more for me than you, because it's my kryptonite to go out after the game. And hanging over 5K can't be fun. Never done it before. Don't want to start on the 19th. But
1: absolutely not.
0: Yeah, so we'll see how that part goes. But we got to get you rolling. We're getting real close.
1: Hey, get my stuff together.
0: Is the wife still going strong?
1: Absolutely.
0: Yep.
1: She's going to outdo both of us.
0: She's going to kick your ass is what she's going to do. But you got a few weeks to worry about that.
1: Okay. That's future Jason's problem.
0: I should probably jump on current Jason's problem. Maybe this will get you motivated. System of Down here on KNRQ.

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1: Hey, this is Matt Schultz from Cage the Elephant. This is our new song, Beaches in Tennessee. It's your music plus.
0: Cage the Elephant's Matt Schultz on the band being together for 20 years.
1: Yeah, it's crazy. 20 years. Time flies for sure, honestly. I think that we've always just tried, as far as like the way the band's evolved, we always just tried to find things about music to be excited about, things that feel new to us, stay in touch with our passion for creating music. And so I think we've just used that as a guiding light and basically had no rules other than that. If there was a way that we evolved, I think it's just really going where the music takes us.

0: was Cage the Elephant, beaches in Tennessee. It's your music.
1: En garde! Ever wanted to try an Olympic sport but think you're too old, too out of shape, too busy, or that those sports are just too unsafe? 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

0: Portugal, the men on 103.7 KNRQ. My name is Icky, and for the longest time, I've had the goal of learning how to say no to more things. I'm not good at it. I haven't been good at it for a long time. I'm just like, oh yeah, sure, that sounds good. Let's do that. I think I've gone too far
1: again
0: in the other direction now.
1: Oh, now you're saying no too much.
0: Where now I'm just like, no, I'm not going to do that. I don't want to do that. No, thanks. Even things that are like, would probably be good to say yes to. Like, tomorrow night I'm supposed to go to a concert. I'm like, you know what? I'm not going to bother. Huh. I got a friend of mine who's really, really trying to talk me into disappearing to Hawaii for a few days. And, like, even he's going for work. So he's like, I got everything set up. You just got to get there. I'm like, well, that sounds really, really nice. But no, I'm good. I'm good. And now, especially on days like this where it's starting to rain and get gray, I'm like, that sounds really great. But no, I can't do that right now. So I've gone too far.
1: All right.
0: But if you yourself do want to go to Hawaii, we're trying to make that happen for you. It's going to be a VIP trip for you and a friend, round trip airfare to Hawaii, where you're going to see a perfect circle while you're there. So nice if I actually get my papers right. So let's get you qualified right now with another national text code. Send the word thinking, THINKING, thinking, to the number 95819. And that will get you qualified for this trip to go to Hawaii and see a perfect circle, with more chances to get qualified on the way, not only today, but throughout the week as well, as we get closer to a duck football weekend here on 103.7 KNRQ.

0: This is usually the part of the show here on KNRQ that we delve into what the number one trending topic of the day here is in America. And I can't speak on this particular topic. I know so little about it. Dancing with the Stars.
1: Oh, I have never watched an episode.
0: I have watched an episode. The very first season actually had people that I would consider stars on it. People that I knew. And maybe even, like, I think Jerry Rice was one of them. And he's like one of my favorite football players. You know, he is my favorite football player of all time. So I had to watch that. But sure. I think I only got two episodes in before I went, this is dumb. I'm moving on. But it's clearly a huge thing. Huge, because even with this new list where I don't know 9 out of the 10 people on it, it's the number one trending topic in America.
1: Oh, did they just release the news?
0: They released a bunch of names, yeah. Julia Stiles is the one that comes to mind as Tatiana Ali from, like, Fresh Prince.
1: Sure.
0: Very much chasing after our generation of people, clearly, by the people who are going to be on this show. But I don't know one person that watches it. Do you?
1: No.
0: Still a massive thing. One of the most watched TV shows on. And it's also the reality thing that I don't really dive into very often. But I will admit, I recently tried to do the Love is Blind thing on Netflix because it's such another one of these huge shows that, and I actually know people that are watching this one. I can't do it. It's so boring. I don't care. Like, have you seen it?
1: I have not.
0: It's the whole idea is you fall in love with someone you haven't seen. So you sit in a room where you're looking through, like, the thing that you can't see through, but you can hear each other just fine. And you sit there and ask weird questions. It's sitting on first dates, but really boring ones where they're also writing notes about stuff that you never see. I couldn't do it. So, I mean,
1: Sounds boring.
0: I need to skip these viral TV show things because I'm not that person.
1: Yeah, I never got into really any of them. Not The Bachelor or
0: The Bachelor. The Bachelor is very funny. I've watched The Bachelor just, like, not to get invested in who wins, but, like, there's nothing else on. I'll watch this because it's usually a dramatic, just crap show of weird humans.
1: Fake falling in love crap shows.
0: But even, like, Survivor and
1: Survivor,
0: I couldn't do it.
1: They were all right. They're more entertainment than they are, you know, like, serious to watch.
0: I think, like, the last reality type show, and this is going to age me horribly, that I genuinely loved would have been The Real World. Yeah.
1: Okay.
0: Back when MTV was relevant, which also dates me significantly. So that's the last time I checked it. If you are a big fan of Dancing with the Stars, good for you. I don't mean to crap on your show. I just don't get it. Who are these people? Answer that question for me as well. Right now, this is the Dirty Heads on KNRQ.

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0: This is a weird left turn. I'm aware of it, especially coming out of Metallica. But off the air, we were talking about business stuff, and you mentioned 9/11.
1: Yes.
0: Because it is. It's coming up next week. It's next Friday, which is a day I don't think any American actually looks forward to in any way. But I saw something interesting about 9/11, like the actual days that the prior of trying to find, you know, people inside of the wreckage kind of thing. And there's an article about the dogs that were helping do the search and rescue hunt.
1: Okay.
0: Apparently, and I might be morbid for finding this adorable, apparently to keep the dogs motivated after a long period of time and not finding somebody, firefighters would hide in the wreckage so the dog could find somebody and get remotivated.
1: Oh, yay. Just to make him feel like they did something.
0: Like, good job, buddy. Keep going.
1: Yeah.
0: That kind of thing. And I thought, like, that's okay. Adorable. As someone thought about, like, hey, let's give Rufus a reason to keep trying. Why don't you hide over there? I'm going to put a piece of metal on you.
1: Right, yeah.
0: Wait a minute.
1: Let's give this dog a little confidence boost.
0: So, yeah, 9/11 is next Friday. You're going to be taking off to go see Weezer, lucky
1: it's
0: bastard.
1: Weezer night.
0: I mean, you're also going to be dealing with the I-5 closure in Portland
1: that day. On the first night, yes. That's the first night of that closure. And it closes all through that Rose Center?
0: The Rose Quarter area there on I-5. Just the southbound is the one. I drove through it just yesterday on my way back from moving my dad. It's going to be a freaking nightmare because they've already got a lot of it set up, and you can see what they're going to do. Oh, my God. So
1: it's going to be real tough to get out of the Moda Center.
0: Do not go to the Moda Center. I was even talking to my dad about this because I told him my theory. I'm like, at this point, because it's going to be the first day, it's going to be the worst day.
1: Right.
0: They're doing it on a Friday. That's not a good way to start the weekend. So go to on 205, go to Gateway and take the freaking train.
1: Okay.
0: It puts you right in front of the Rose Garden, and I think it's $2.
1: All right. I'll have to look into that.
0: I'll show you on a map how to do it. You don't avoid it. Avoid I-5 in Portland at all costs for a minute until they can figure this, like, flush it out even a little bit. It's going to be bad.
1: Sounds like
0: just it. Be ready for it. I mean, that shouldn't be the thing we're focusing on being bad on 9/11 day. But still, let's kind of gloss over that whole aspect of it right now. But hit up that concert calendar. Don't miss out on great shows. There's still a lot coming up this fall.

0: It's Monday on 103.7 KNRQ. We're today and all this week giving away Coburg Pizza Company gift cards. Just listen for your chance. The next one is just a few minutes away. Because right now, it's time to get into the pain report and find out what's going on in the world of the news that JP feels like we all need to know about today.
1: All right, so I think this is really cute because it is spooky season, right?
0: Yes, it is.
1: The start of it. So if you are maybe looking to get married on the spooky day and you want to do a Halloween wedding, the Lane County Clerk's Office, has 35 openings for Halloween-themed weddings down at the clerk's office.
0: Yeah, I saw this.
1: You can go and have your Halloween-themed wedding. They're going to dress in costume. They encourage you to dress in costume. And you can come down and have yourself a Halloween-themed wedding.
0: Would you be interested in this?
1: No. Halloween wasn't the day for me.
0: A lot of people are going to be. But you do need to have a valid wedding certificate even to sign up for this.
1: Yes, but you can buy one from them or get one through them.
0: Yeah, I think it's like $60 for that. And then for the actual ceremony, what, it was like $120 on top of that?
1: Yeah, $117, $120.
0: Something like that. So it's going to cost you $180 or so to get this done. But you got to jump on it. And the ceremony itself will be like a 30-minute deal.
1: Yep.
0: Where they will dress up like the people that they're putting on the ceremony. And then they encourage you to dress up as well. I mean, why wouldn't you? If you're going to this length to get to do your thing on Halloween Day, of course you're going to dress up. Is that a Saturday?
1: This year, I think it is.
0: I think it's a Saturday this year, which is, they're only doing it from 10 a.m. to 2 p.m. as well. So a 10 a.m. wedding on a Saturday, that's kind of weird. But if it's the theme thing you're looking for, then, you know, jump on it while you can.
1: I agree. I just, thought it'd be fun to bring up because it's the start of the season. And why not? Why not get married at the courthouse? Halloween theme.
0: I agree. No, I like this. I kind of wish they're doing more,
1: or especially for 100 more details.
0: More detail. $120.
1: Like, yeah.
0: If you get there and you have this big idea that they're going big at Halloween and they're wearing like the scream mask or something dumb like that,
1: right? Or they've just got their face painted and there's only a couple of black and orange balloons hanging up, like there's no decorations or nothing.
0: One jack-o'-lantern or something, and that would be, I wish they would.
1: Your
0: go
1: judge is just dressed up as an old-timey courthouse judge, you know, like there's
0: just the powder wig, that's all he's got.
1: So maybe don't go do this in the courthouse.
0: we're not selling it well, but for some people they're going to be really stoked about this. And that's also a game day. So getting around will be interesting. I don't know. There's a lot of caveats to this. But if you want to do it, jump on it. Because, again, only 35 slots. It's going to go quick. Right now, it's

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0: will find any excuse to talk myself into getting a pizza. And I think that a rainy night is a perfect excuse to get yourself a pie and go home and sit and listen to it.
1: Absolutely. Especially after that crappy pie you just had a couple of days ago. You need a redemption pizza.
0: That was a very disappointing pizza. I hate when that kind of thing happens.
1: Right.
0: But it's okay.
1: So a redemption pizza sounds glorious.
0: Don't try and talk me into getting a pizza right now. I don't need that in my life. Trying to minimize the pizza just a little bit. 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That was a really bad timing stop right there. 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

0: They will be in Portland next Friday, the 11th of September. JP will be there.
1: Yeah, he is.
0: It's a great show, too. I mean, the Shins and the Silver Sun pickups are opening up.
1: I'm excited to see the Silver Sun pickups as well.
0: I think you should.
1: They're a great
0: get
1: band.
0: Get there early. The Shins are really good, too. That's going to be a great lineup. So you'll be there. I'll be doing Frostbrood Friday.
1: I will be there.
0: By the way, Frostbrood Friday is going down this Friday. We're getting started at Max's, but we'll get into that here later. I want to talk about beer.
1: Yes.
0: Which I guess Frostbrood Friday is talking about beer as well. But shifting gears to PBR. Do you remember the heist that
1: the
0: went
1: PBR
0: down?
1: PBR truck heist, yes.
0: Have you heard the updates of this whole thing? Because it wasn't just one heist.
1: It wasn't just one. I thought it was one truck.
0: It was two separate heists that went down in a 24-hour period of time. One in Tucson, Arizona, and one in like Montclair, California. Now, the thieves, they got, let's see here, 40,000 pounds of beer. Pabst is saying it's worth an estimated $70,000 worth of PBR. PBR has put up a reward.
1: Okay.
0: For their $70,000 of beer, if you can lead to the arrest of these people, they'll pay you $20,000.
1: Okay. I think that's fair trade.
0: I don't. Why not? I think that they are shortchanging us in it. If you know who did the theft, you're probably in on some level of seedy doings, correct?
1: Sure.
0: Would you rather take the $20,000 or the $70,000 in beer?
1: There's no guarantee that you're going to get anything more than drunk out of the beer, though. It's 20 grand cash can go a long way.
0: Yeah, but also being the whistleblower on people could get you in trouble in a collection of different ways. Who knows? With the police, were you involved with your friends? Like, hey, how dare you rat us out? Like, there's ways that could go. 20 grand? Come on. This is like the biggest PR move ever. Throw real money at it.
1: Give me the money. Yeah, I'll tell you, 20 grand is good enough. So if I had credible information, I'm not saying I'm selling people out, but if I had credible information that's going to lead to the arrest, then sure.
0: There is a paper trail with this whole thing. Here's how it went down. The very first heist was about $45,000 worth of beer headed for Tucson, Arizona. It was picked up, but never delivered, just disappeared. An hour later, a different company submitted a fake document for the Montclair police pickup in California. They got that as well. So they did two different truck pickups.
1: On the same day.
0: With a pair of hours of each other, which that was a fast drive. Now, see, so there's got to be more than one team of people.
1: This is a coordinated heist. Yeah,
0: there's more than one team of people doing this. They're sending out fake documents for the pickups.
1: I wonder if there's more than this that they just haven't uncovered yet. Maybe there's several trucks missing across several states now.
0: Both of the trucks came from the same Anheuser-Busch distribution center in L.A., but they were robbed in different locations.
1: This is an inside job.
0: Yes, it is.
1: This is an inside job.
0: Tells me even more, you got to throw down more than 20 grand if you ever want to see that beer, find out where those trucks are.
1: I would be looking at the guy who did the scheduling and the routing and stuff. He's the one who's tied to both of these. Has the most information.
0: Well,
1: let's start there.
0: That's
1: credible information leading to, that's 20 grand, pay me.
0: It's 1,602 cases of PBR and apparently some non-alcoholic Old Milwaukee beer as well is in the trucks that have been stolen. I'm still, you got to bring that $1.50.
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1: That's where Never Give Up comes from. 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I wasn't Dwayne. 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

0: 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Really more of a sunny day song, but who cares? It's still good music. It's here on 103.7 KNRQ, but tomorrow... Wait, it's still Wednesday.
1: It is still Wednesday.
0: Damn it.
1: So Friday...
0: I got myself so excited for a second there. Friday. Friday, it's going down. Frostbrood Friday return. Sorry, it's been...
1: I just watched the heartbreak wash over your face because you really did say so tomorrow, and then watched yourself realize that it wasn't tomorrow.
0: It's still Wednesday. Yeah, tomorrow. Or, damn it, I did it again. Friday, Frostbrood Friday is going to be back. We're kicking it off 6 to 8 o'clock at Max's. You got to come down on 13th Street. These are always been fun, and this week is going to be a freaking rager. We got our boy Nate coming in from Idaho, who we don't see very often, so when we get him and Kevin together, weird things happen. And usually they're very funny to watch. And I've also learned that our boy Nate is bringing a lady companion with him.
1: Ooh.
0: And I cannot wait to tear this thing apart.
1: Yeah, I don't think he should have told anybody that. I think he should have kept that a secret.
0: Just like you saw the heartbreak happen over me in real time, I heard it over the phone yesterday when I was like, when are you going to be here? And he said, we. And I'm like, who's we? Crap. I did not mean to let that go. And he's like, yeah, I'm bringing a girl. I'm like, excellent. He's like, please just be nice.
1: It's fantastic.
0: Like, I will be very nice, but you're not probably going to like it. It's okay. We'll figure it out. But yeah, Frostbrood Friday. We're giving away, I'm burying the lead big time here. We're giving away two pairs of Duck football tickets for Saturday's game, which we're not going to talk about the forecast for Saturday quite yet. Because it looks

positive. I'm not going to jinx it. But come down, win some tickets, have some fun at Max's Friday night for Frost Brewed Friday with 103.7 KNRQ and our good friends at Coors Light, who not only may have some additional tickets for us besides those two pairs, but of course the Coors Light swag as well. It's all going down on

0: Self-aware on 103.7 KNRQ. My name is Icky, JP in studio as well, because it's time to get into the pain report, find out what's going on in the world of the news that JP feels like we all need to know about today.
1: All right. Everybody, like you said, is gearing up for game day this weekend.
0: Yeah.
1: Including those from Idaho. Everybody, you know.
0: Hey, there's a lot of Boise State Bronco fans that feel like they have a very legitimate chance on Saturday.
1: And a lot of other Idahoans.
0: Yeah.
1: Idahoans.
0: Yeah, I think that's it.
1: Anyway, they're all really excited. So much so that the big Idaho potato truck is making a stop in Eugene. Are you aware of the big Idaho potato truck?
0: Is that the Spud equivalent of the Oscar Mayer Wienermobile?
1: Sort of. It's a giant tractor trailer that has a 4-ton potato like replica that it tows around. They tow it around in order to promote the Idaho Potato Growers Association.
0: Okay.
1: And it tours around the country to raise money for charities and things like that. Well, it's coming to Eugene. It'll be making a pit stop at Safeway on 18th in Eugene on Friday from 10 to 2. And then it'll be at the Duck Game on Saturday, giving out limited time merch and just freebies and things like that. I want to highlight this because one of the things that they're giving away are autographed potatoes signed by Tua Tuioti. Is that how you say his name, right?
0: That sounds right. Yeah, he's autographing potatoes.
1: Yes, they're going to be giving them away while supplies last, but that would be an interesting piece of little piece of, I don't know if you'd call it memorabilia or what. Or just a fun little remembrance of a good time at a game. But you can come down to the game on Saturday. Find the big red potato truck or the big Idaho potato truck.
0: So I've not heard of this before. I had to pull it up to look at that. Because a 4-ton, it's a replica potato, right?
1: Right.
0: It's not real.
1: No, it is not real.
0: Because when you pull up the truck, it has a big thing on the side that says, "Is it real?" question mark. No, it's not?
1: No, it's okay. Not.
0: I would say a 4-ton replica potato is, what, 15 feet long?
1: Yeah.
0: Roughly?
1: Yep, probably about 6 to 8 feet high, I'd say.
0: At least. It does look like a real potato. Putting the "is it real" thing on the truck throws me off entirely because that makes me think, oh, it is a real one. They made like a, you know, Superman potato. But
1: at both of these locations, whether it's the Safeway in Eugene or...
0: Which Safeway? Is the 18th?
1: Yeah, the East 18th in Eugene. Or if you come down and find them down at the game, the Duck is supposed to be there for both appearances. So you can come down and get your picture taken with the truck and the giant Spud and the Duck and get yourself an autographed Tuioti potato.
0: Oh, here's the stat rundown on the size of the potato. 4 tons is equivalent to 21,562 medium-sized potatoes.
1: Yes.
0: It is 20,217 servings of mashed potatoes, and it is over 1 million fries worth of potato. If it were a real potato. It seems like they're trying to fool us into thinking it is.
1: Well, and I think that's the fun of it is the fact that they're driving around with a giant 4-ton potato.
0: And the theme or the tagline for the potato truck is "Taterly awesome."
1: I love everything about it.
0: So if you want to go get your signed potato, how long can you keep a signed potato before it starts to sprout?
1: I don't know. I'm sure it dries out.
0: You can go find out. Maybe there are fake potatoes that are siding as well. Who knows? But it's

0: Dave and Mahoney.
1: These flock cameras, I know that you kind of roll your eyes, Audrey.
2: Well, we skimmed over the data centers real quick.
1: Well, but the data centers aren't like directly spying on our every move.
3: We're opting into that, Audrey. But there's a difference between me choosing something and something being forced upon me.
2: Dude,
3: and
2: when
3: something
2: is forced upon me. This is why we can't talk about flock, because it gets too serious, dude.
3: No. Like, I hope they put one right up your, in your backyard.
2: You want a data center in my backyard?
3: And a flock camera. A flock data center.
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0: I can't wait to listen to 60,000 white people try and clap in unison to this song. It doesn't go well, ever, but it's still fun.
1: Oh, it's getting me pumped already.
0: Third down song at Autzen this upcoming Saturday.
1: Yeah!
0: I can't wait for the game. And I'm so happy to hear that the VIP tailgate is just as popular and in demand.
1: Yes.
0: If not more so.
1: It's a hot ticket, this one.
0: Than it has been in previous years, because here's what we do. I genuinely believe we have the best tailgate in the Autzen parking lot.
1: Sure.
0: You do need to get passes to get in, but once you're in there, I mean, it's fully catered. Tracktown Pizza, hole-in-the-wall barbecue, Bigfoot beverages, Coors Light, all thrown down. It's all free. It's all family-friendly.
1: Yep.
0: But you got to get your passes. However, they are going like freaking crazy. So far, what I know is Tracktown Pizza and the whole, both Tracktown Pizzas are gone, and the West 11th hole in the wall barbecue is gone. So the only place you have to left while supplies last is the hole in the wall barbecue in Springfield on Mohawk.
1: Yes.
0: Or Olympic or whatever it is right there.
1: Yeah.
0: Yeah, Olympic.
1: We dropped those off today. Yes.
0: But so far, everywhere we've dropped, it's gone that day.
1: Yeah. So I'd say get while the getting's good.
0: Yeah.
1: Stop and grab yourself some delicious barbecue dinner.
0: Yeah, dude.
1: And
0: get yourself some brisket.
1: This would be a great nice for a slow-cooked barbecue dinner.
0: Yeah. Something that can weigh you down. You can just sit at home and not worry about the rain. Oh, that sounds wonderful. So anyway, go get yourself some VIP party passes. It is, again, free to join us, but you do got to do the little legwork of going to get those free passes as well. Hope to see you out there on Saturday at Autzen with 103.7 KNRQ.

0: avoided asking the question all day long, but the time has finally come to get JP's Spider-Man review. First of all, did you actually go see it yesterday?
1: I did go see the movie last night.
0: Okay, didn't make sure you didn't pull one of me, and you actually got it all the way to the theater and still didn't go somehow.
1: No. I went.
0: That's good. Okay. So you and Steven went to, was it here at Regal or over at Cinemark?
1: We went to the Cinemark because we wanted to go see the ScreenX.
0: Because you wanted to be comfortable. Yeah. That's the correct answer. So you saw the ScreenX. You also did the dumbest name ever, the D-Box.
1: Yep.
0: Now, how full was the theater now that we're over a month out from the movie being released?
1: I would say it was probably about two-thirds. There would be a seat in between every two. Like, there'd be two people. And
0: so there's a buffer seat between each group.
1: Yeah.
0: Oh, that's
1: and it kind of spread through every row like that. So,
0: that's perfect.
1: You know what I'm saying? It was about two-thirds if you do
0: that's how you want it.
1: Yeah.
0: Okay.
1: So it wasn't that bad. It wasn't full, but it wasn't like empty either.
0: Was the movie or the D-Box experience worth a couple extra bucks it cost?
1: Yes, for this movie, absolutely. This movie was the first one to be filmed for this ScreenX style viewing, which is the big panoramic screen, and it was very immersive, much more so immersive than even Mortal Kombat was when we saw that one.
0: I don't think it's all that hard to be more immersive than Mortal Kombat, but I know what you're saying.
1: Right. They did a great job of continuing the scene along the outer side walls.
0: Actually utilizing all of the screens.
1: Yes.
0: Now, does the side get warped at all with the big panoramic screen like that?
1: Kind of. And it's hard because it's not round. It's still, like, cornered.
0: Oh.
1: It, you know, like...
0: Okay.
1: So
0: it's more rigid than it is.
1: Right.
0: Okay.
1: It's a little hard at first, but if you don't try and focus too much on it and you use it as like a peripheral, it really kind of makes you feel like you're... There were a couple of scenes where you actually felt like you were flying with him through the streets because of the way the buildings are flying past you and stuff. And yes, it was very entertaining. The movie on whole was great. I'm going to say for the majority of the time, it was wildly depressing.
0: Oh, depressing.
1: Yes. It was very sad and depressing through the majority of the movie.
0: Wow.
1: But it was still a very good movie.
0: Well,
1: it was surprising in some elements. There were some things that I wasn't ready for, like, that I don't want to explain, but it was surprising
0: in some
1: elements.
0: I know there's one significant bomb that they drop on this one. It's about loss, right?
1: Yeah.
0: Yeah. Okay.
1: And then there are some things that I could definitely see tying into Doomsday.
0: Oh.
1: So that's kind of interesting. You can kind of see where it's going to go and where it could go. But ultimately, the movie was great. It is not the best Spider-Man movie. I still think the third one, Far From Home, No Way Home.
0: Would this one still... Could you watch it and know what's going on without seeing the last one, No Way Home?
1: No, because it picks up...
0: That sucks.
1: It picks up immediately where Nowhere Home leaves off, just like No Way Home did to Far From Home.
0: Okay, because like I've only seen the Homecoming one, and I liked it. I thought it was a lot of fun, but I'm not going to do the Spidey legwork, even though I love Spider-Man.
1: Yeah.
0: Just
1: no,
0: to see
1: because
0: this.
1: It does pick up right at the end of the movie before.
0: Well, dang it. But you're stoked you went. It was worth the money. It was worth
1: absolutely.
0: The time.
1: Good movie. Great movie.
0: $2.3 billion Spidey has made so far in just over a month run, which is absolutely...
1: Globally, right?
0: Globally, yes. Here, let's see. Domestically, 893.7. So closing in on a full bill just in the States, which is absolutely crazy. But you still... Are you not going to see Odyssey? Are we just going to throw in the towel on that one?
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0: Mother from... The other way around. It's My Love from Mother. Here on 103.7 KNRQ. I was reading this article, not paying attention to what I should have been right there. It's 103.7 KNRQ. This year, college football seems to be having more eyes on it than the NFL, mainly for drama reasons, which is weird going into, well, we're getting close to, the kickoff for NFL season.
1: Okay.
0: So, have you been reading up on what's going on with Lane Kiffin and LSU?
1: I understand. The last thing I heard is that LSU is trying to bring back a player through the portal who was playing in the NFL.
0: Yes.
1: And then the SEC or the, is it the SEC?
0: The SEC, yes.
1: Yeah, went out and said, no teams, you can't bring back, nobody can bring back players from the NFL.
0: So with the loophole, there is a way to bring back some eligible people

0: just dropped an article on Lane Kiffin that does not make him look good.
1: Oh.
0: That has quotes of, because he for a long time was working with Alabama under Saban. And apparently this guy is a college girl hound. Like asking people where the hottie's at. Things like that to the point that Saban had to tell other people, keep him away from college girls. Make sure they have graduated. Make sure they have a real job before he gets to interact with any of them.
1: Right.
0: This is the kind of guy Lane Kiffin is.
1: Okay.
0: It's gonna. It can't be good going into a very heated season for him with right. all of this going on in your first year.
1: They don't need any more eyes on them that they have already.
0: Exactly.
1: So.
0: If get ready. I'm so happy college football's here, but it's gonna be a dramatic year with everything going on.
2: The world is-